consumerism into the earth. Now, we get out of our consumerism by loving the earth. And today we're talking about loving the earth. Well, the earth is where love originates. So when we love the earth, we're loving the origination of love. So let's put it be simple here. Let's just say we are loving love because we are earth creatures ourselves. Now, we have these bodies, and we are given these bodies by the earth that evolved our bodies and created, evolved, and molded our bodies. And now we've got this desire and love in our bodies. So to love the earth, we are loving love. Loving love. And we're given our bodies inside a larger body, and the larger body is the earth. And the earth is alive. That's something a lot of us don't realize walking down the streets all day long. We're not thinking about it, but that's just the largest, biggest fact we can live in is what we live inside of this living being called the earth. Our bodies and desire are given to us by this thing called the earth, this larger body we live inside of. Are you with me now so far? All right, let's go to step number two. Oh, the earth. The earth's forests, the coral reefs and the long grass prairie, and even the Arctic ice and the desert sands are all full of loving animals and plants, and there's sure to be love everywhere. We don't even know about all of the love, and we have to give up that control of knowledge. We know that we can't get all that love and put it in a box, can we? No, the love is everywhere, from microbes below and inside, to eagles above, to the rivers flowing down the valley and then going off the cliff, and floating over the river, the clouds. And the clouds are full of life, and the water's full of life, and the soil is full of life, and you and I are full of life. Life always loves. That's how life makes life. That's the only way that life can continue to be alive, is for desire and love to be there. We're all making love as we make life. Oh, it feels really good, doesn't it? All right, somebody give me an earthaluia here today. Earthaluia.

Hello, welcome to News from the Natural World. I'm Savitri D. Severe storms swept through the U.S. states of Missouri and Kentucky, leaving at least 21 people dead, laying waste to local communities, and cutting off electricity to nearly 200,000 people. A new study reported an association between prostate cancer and exposure to the radiofrequency radiation emitted by cell phones. The increased risk was found in men with long-term cell phone use lasting over 10 years. The highest risk was found in men with a family history of prostate cancer combined with wireless phone use. The risk associated with wireless exposure was notably higher among patients diagnosed with more aggressive forms of prostate cancer. Farmers across northern Nigeria are abandoning crops as climate change drives up temperatures and dries up rivers, worsening food insecurity nationwide. In Sokoto State and beyond, farmers are watching rivers vanish, forcing many to consider leaving agriculture altogether. Nigeria's government declared a food emergency in 2023, but promised agricultural reforms have yet to materialize. Climate change is combining with deforestation, outdated irrigation, and lack of water infrastructure to cripple smallholder farming, which provides 90% of the country's food. Nigeria is on track to become the world's third most populous country, yet it is struggling to feed its people. As food insecurity spreads, so do migration, social unrest, and deeper economic strain. High winds and bare fields combined into a rare dust storm that swept through Chicago. The vast blanket of dust began in northwest Indiana and moved across Illinois, bringing gusts as high as 52 miles per hour into Chicago's Midway Airport, reducing visibility, grounding planes, and bringing traffic to a halt. The National Weather Service in Chicago has only issued a dust storm warning once before. Soils across central Illinois are exceptionally dry this spring, and dry soil is easily lifted up into the air by winds. A dust storm generated by winds from thunderstorms is called a haboob. A series of such storms occurred in the plains in the 1930s, greatly damaging the ecology and agriculture of the American and Canadian prairies, and displacing about 3 million people in what is known as the Dust Bowl. 75% of the topsoil was blown away between 1930 and 1940. In a sealed experiment at Konstruktor University in Germany, scientists bombarded human skin cells with electromagnetic waves that were 10 times stronger than the recommended exposure limit, way above those produced by 5G towers, for up to 48 hours. Nothing measurable happened to the cells. The experiment was the most rigorous to date and directly challenges the common myth that 5G wireless signals cause harm to human cells. In Argentina, more than 2,000 people were ordered to evacuate rural areas north of the capital, Buenos Aires, after several days of heavy rainfall flooded highways, farmlands, and entire neighborhoods. Between 8 and 15 inches of rain fell in 3 days. The average monthly precipitation is about 1.7 inches. Authorities are urging residents to remain indoors. In Colorado, a December fuel spill on southern Ute tribal land continues to pollute groundwater and now endangers the Animas River, with tribal leaders calling state and corporate responses dangerously insufficient. A December 2024 pipeline leak near Durango released 23,000 gallons of fuel, contaminating groundwater and affecting residential wells. The Ute tribes accuses the Texas-based operator Enterprise Products of lacking a contingency plan to stop the spill from reaching the Animas River, and says state officials have not shown up on site since the incident. Enterprise has yet to deliver a final plan to protect the river, and state officials now plan to install sentinel wells to track and mitigate further spread. At least 7 people have died, and major roads were cut off after heavy rains led to flooding in Somalia's capital, Mogadishu. Rescue efforts were ongoing. A regional spokesperson said the death toll could rise because the rains were heavy and lasted for several hours, causing houses to collapse across different neighborhoods and at least 6 major roads to suffer severe damage. Somalia has suffered extreme climate shocks that include prolonged dry seasons and heavy rains that have resulted in floods. This week's rains went on for about 8 hours, leaving waist-high waters in many neighborhoods. Mars wasn't always the barren desert we see today. Billions of years ago, rivers carved valleys and lakes shimmered there. As Mars' magnetic field faded and its atmosphere thinned, most surface water vanished.
Some escaped to space, some froze in polar caps, and some was trapped in minerals, where it remains today. But evaporation, freezing, and rocks cannot quite account for all the water that must have covered Mars in the distant past. Calculations suggest the missing water is enough to cover the planet in an ocean at least 700 meters deep. Recently, scientists detected a kind of vibration called a shear wave during a Marsquake, which is an earthquake on Mars, and two meteorite impacts in 2021. These events sent measurable seismic waves rippling through the crust. Researchers have since calculated that this aquifer layer on Mars could hold enough water to cover the planet in a global ocean almost 900 meters deep, several times as much water as is held in Antarctica's ice sheet. Boreal forests comprise Earth's largest biome, but the accuracy of tree counts is unclear due to the variable densities of boreal regions. Studies have found that the number of trees on the continent is likely 31% higher than previously believed, and suggests that boreal forests have a higher capacity for climate change mitigation. Researchers at the University of Alberta have conducted a new estimate of the number of trees in North American boreal forests at 277 billion. They also projected that tree density in boreal forests could rise by 11% by 2050. Researchers led by the Institute of Marine Research in Norway report an 800-kilometer shift towards the North Pole in the spawning grounds of Norwegian spring spawning herring, following a loss of collective migration memory among older fish due to age-selective fishing. Entrainment, the process by which migratory routes are transferred from experienced spawners to recruits through social learning, is integral to the migratory culture of schooling fish populations. Previous research has indicated that age-selective fishing targeting older fish can disrupt cultural transmission, fragmenting established migration routes. When summarizing scientific studies, large language models, LLMs, like ChatGPT and DeepSeek, produce inaccurate conclusions in up to 73% of cases. Researchers tested the most prominent LLMs and analyzed thousands of chatbot-generated science summaries. Surprisingly, prompts for accuracy increased the problem, and newer LLMs performed worse than older ones. According to a recent study by researchers from University of Calgary, every living system emits light without requiring external excitation due to a biological phenomenon known as ultra-weak photon emission, or UPE. In mice, UPE was linked to vitality, as live mice emitted significantly higher UPE intensity compared to recently dead mice. In plants, however, UPE varied depending on exposure to stress factors like temperature changes, injury, and chemical treatments. Unlike bioluminescence, which produces high-intensity light visible to the naked eye, UPE, also known as biophoton emission, is a spontaneous release of extremely low-intensity light that is invisible to the human eye. UPE can act as a sensitive indicator of vitality in animals and of stress responses in plants. And now, the sounds of extinction. Attention. Human attention. A decades-long research project has found the average person's attention span for a single screen on a phone or computer device is 47 seconds, down from 2.5 minutes in 2004.

The end of birth. I'd like to start out with a quotation from Michael Soule and Bruce Wilcox. Death is one thing, an end to birth is something else. Tropical forests, wetlands, estuaries, and the coral reefs beneath the ocean's surface are home ecosystems for most of the life on Earth. Tropical forests are the home of half of all species, and they are one-third gone. Caught in the slash-and-burn lumbering, fast food, grazing, and accelerating birth rates, the planet will be deforested for our children. We are turning out the lights on the creation of life. Life needs enough life, forests and oceans of it, to keep making life. Life-alleluia? Put it this way, evolution to work needs its genetic pool, its laboratory, its wildness. Human beings are making this declaration: with our creation, evolution is complete. Nature got us going, but now it's final destination time. Push that throttle on to greatness. Well, that greatness could be over in a few days. In the early 90s, Mr. Ed Bass, from a Texas oil family, financed an experiment in which miniatures of some of Earth's ecosystems were sequestered with a group of scientists inside a glass bubble called Biosphere 2. It's near Tucson, Arizona. They housed a coral reef in one wing with pumps cycling salt water, and then there was a rainforest in another wing, and so on. They introduced a few lizards and insects, but no mammals, no birds. Membership in this club anticipated a mostly human Earth. Space colonization was mentioned in early press conferences as a motive for this hermetically sealed experiment. A comedy of bad science loomed over the project, even before scientists started sneaking out for chocolate bars. Inside the bubble, they couldn't get the trees to stand up straight. They caressed the bark. The trees drooped sadly. They discovered that trees need wind. They get their strength from swaying in the breeze. So they tried fanning the trees inside their expensive terrarium. But the trees just leaned and leaned. Trees need wind. It was recently discovered that 45% of all the CO2 stored on land is inside trees. So, the wind makes a tree into a tree, and the tree also makes the wind into wind by cleaning it, scrubbing the carbon, and returning the oxygen over and over. Wind needs wind. Wind needs trees. Trees need trees. Trees need wind. Humans need both. We're witnessing the extinction of hundreds of thousands of species of life. Birds, mammals, frogs, lizards, bees, butterflies, woody plants, flowers, even bacteria. We select some to save, conserve, preserve. We make them into media stars and treasure them. But this planet is our greenhouse now, and we don't plan on sharing it much. The ongoing and upcoming extinction wave seems to leave us officially unimpressed. This is an apocalypse of accumulating silence. The idea that we would remain the only living thing with Earth repurposed to include only pets, little microclimate sample pocket parks, a rainforest the size of a par 3 golf hole,
And museums full of extinct in the wilds animals staring back at us in wonder. That's hell. But at least it's a temporary one, since we would not survive long. Who would say that human beings are the only life worth saving? It seems so absurd, and yet that seems to be the plan. The most basic, far-reaching policy of the United States leadership at this time is to do nothing, say nothing, change nothing. In this slow-motion orgy of death, we go about our day with the understanding that life as we know it is ending. We go to work if we can find it, raise our kids if we can find them, have sex if we can get it, sleep and wake up. We know it won't be long.

And now time to say thank you and goodbye. Gregory Corbino directed the Stop Shopping Choir, the Earth Alleluia Chorus. Thank you, Gregory. The Young Spirit, the Powwow. Thank you for the drumming. Sun Ra, Montreux. 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The Fiery Eagles of Justice, jazz combo, here in New York City. Brendan Burke on drums, Jason Candler on saxophone. Chopin Narayan sang The Storm, the Stop Shopping Choir. Jason Candler's our editor, Savitri D, our Earth reporter. 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
1: Mastermind.
2: Hello. What good with you, baby? I'm just chilling right now. 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What you got going? 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

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Did it when it hurt, did it when alone, did it when broke, did it all on my own. Five rooms got comfortable, empty areas felt home. Broke plans and notes, I hesitated on most. Phone looted my hand, checking live screens and refreshing. Finally put it down, fought the earth to check, getting back to these ribs. Half my

pressure. 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Five rooms got comfortable, empty areas felt home. 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Finally put it down, fought the earth to check, getting back to the U-Rail.

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On the word of meditating. 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I'm getting visions on the daily. This ain't superstition. 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
1: Is this right, rapper here?

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I'm too sharp with the cuts, they should call me Cut Co. 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
1: Chicago.

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1: Hey, what you doing?
0: 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Where you at?
1: I'm on the way.
0: That's what I like to hear. Miss you.
1: Did you?
0: Yeah.
1: Yeah, I did too.
2: What you say, you want a hit philosophy? This a hit. Take that to the bank, baby. You want us to get into some radio action? This that. Let's rock. 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

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This real life storybook we wrote said, you are the beauty and I am the beast. It's like needle in a haystack, a diamond in a rough.

Credit where credit's due. Perfection when God made you. 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I wrote another song, baby, just for you to sing along

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2: 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Hopefully you're hearing us out there live and clearly broadcasting live throughout your airwaves. What a long and arduous task to get to this juncture, to get to this point, to be able to share with you. And thank you for allowing me into your ear streams. WRFU is an open forum for the Champaign Urbana community. Views expressed by those of the speakers are not intended to represent anyone else. WRFU has, you know, been a platform for me for over now 20 years at this juncture, allowing me the space and venue. Shout out to all the folks in the team that are in the backdrop, from DJ BJ Clark to Stuart Levy, to everyone out there who supports, all the scholars from the down from the ground, you know, up, sky rising with us. I do want to say that I'm going to talk about some things that are controversial. If you haven't listened to the show before, I just want to be transparent that I'm not going to go easy on things. I may come across as diplomatic and more even-handed, perhaps, but it's just life shaping my world and my views. You may not get the same, you know, debonair flair, but you're still going to be the same eloquence and same panache with the words that I interject as I offer you my opinions. I wanted to talk about, first and foremost, because it's been so long, about the importance of community and having a support team. And I know that may be a random topic to start with, but it really has significance for me given the recent events in Urbana-Champaign and in the Illinois state in general. I have remained detached from that city. I've long promised I will not return there, and I'm going to hold that true to fast to that. But I wanted to let people know that I recently reached out to a scholar, because community for me is more than just the people that you live with in the same house, live in the same block, live in the same neighborhood. Community are the people with whom...
3: There you go. All right.

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1: Good evening, folks. WRFULP, Urbana 104.5 FM broadcast. I'm live right now from studio. You could say LMNOPQRS, so many letters we've gone through with this terms of iterations of the studio format. Want to say the legal disclaimer is always WRFU is an open forum for the Champaign-Urbana community. Views expressed, so those are the speakers and not intended to represent WRFU, Champaign, Ambassador, or Airship, the GPT, or anyone else. These thoughts, these words, and ours alone. Those are the show productions. Got a special guest with me to my right, on the left on the broadcast. Tell them who you are, tell them where you come from.
2: My name is Jared Radford. I'm from Houston, Texas. I am a longtime friend of Raymond Morales.
1: Full disclosure, I do know him. You can get a little closer to the mic. So Jared is here with us for the evening, having a little conversation about a few topics. Obviously, today is an auspicious occasion with what's sort of the meaning behind today. And everyone who thinks, at least in the U.S. for sure, and around the world, September 11th is a day that marks a tragedy. Over 3,000 individuals, human beings, lost their lives, not including those who suffered ill consequences from the dust and debris that fell and accumulated during that part of New York during that terrible occasion. I always, whenever I talk about September 11th, I automatically tell everyone it was a Tuesday. That's how I start off, because for me, I can remember that day quite vividly. And it was a day, I was still in college at that time with the homie here. And I was living next to my other guy, Dewey. Dewey lived next door to me. And Dewey was kind of like NSA, military, government contract, kind of like, that's kind of the branch that he was on. He lives right next door to me. And I had just finished brushing my teeth in the bathroom. And as I'm coming out, he's coming in. I don't know if I told you this story. Did I tell you this story?
2: Yeah. They told me
1: that. Yeah. Dewey's yes, like, yes. Man, we just got attacked. He has like no shirt on his chest. I'm like, all right, what the hell are you telling me, bro? You got attacked. Like, you know, I think he's paranoid. And in summing to that, the second, and people don't know this, in New York, before that transpired, it was not uncommon for there to be small planes, helicopters and such that were threatening or about to hit the towers all the time. And usually because of errors on the parts of pilots, unintentionally, like violating airspaces and such, and being in close proximity, needing to get threatened, causing threats to the structures. It was not an uncommon occurrence. So that's why when he told me that, I was like, you know, and I was taken aback by that. Like, I wasn't as phased. I was like, oh, I think you're just tripping out. You're just paranoid. But, you know, we still had to go to class that day. That was the one thing, like, for some reason, undergrad.
2: We didn't really have to go to class. Like, we showed up in class, and then they sent everybody home.
1: Other institutions were like, stay home. This is not, there was still a window of time.
2: I had like a 10 o'clock class, I'm going to say. You finished the class and then you went to the next class, whatever. And then by then it really hit the thing and they dismissed us. So
1: yeah,
2: but we weren't in class all day or anything. But like by the 10 or 11 o'clock, I think school was over. And
1: no, but it was as if business was still being conducted normally until about 11 something-ish.
2: Yeah, I mean, but you gotta it was so big of an occurrence, people didn't even know what was happening, like, at that point in time, you know?
1: That doesn't even make sense. Everyone knew it was happening.
2: No, they didn't. I mean, like,
1: well, it was on the news.
2: It was inconceivable.
1: Those in power were aware that it was transpiring.
2: Yeah, those in power. But
1: I'm saying at MIT, there were people who were president and or in charge, you know, and I'm not trying to, like, cast aspersions, but like there was a little slow to be like, hey, this is we need to cancel classes. Like this is like a national.
2: I mean, I think that's a hindsight 2020 kind of thing, man. Because like you gotta understand, this is like something that happens every day or whatever. You know, like
1: it's something that happens. What?
2: It's not something that happens every day.
1: Okay.
2: It's basically something that had never happened before, and they didn't know how to react. But by 11 o'clock, we were out of class, man. So I was like,
1: you would think that the smartest people would know how to formulate.
2: I do remember the next day, we didn't have class.
1: I do remember that as well. Just like most of America, because everything was kind of on pause. And we were like, what just happened? In shock. But I think it was almost like a President Bush response in the moment, which, by the way, he has since made a painting, a water painting, it seems like, of himself looking like, ooh, they got attacked? What are we going to do, boss?
2: Boy, man, I, t- tell you, I miss President Bush, man.
1: Whatever though you say. I know, right?
2: What I remember about 9/11 is that. Do you remember this? We were in New York the weekend before.
1: I do not remember that.
2: Yeah, actually. We were actually in New York. Like, remember, because we were taking my girlfriend at the time, to like the airport, and we hooked up with like some of your friends from Prep for Prep, like White Lightning, and we went across the Brooklyn Bridge, and I remember seeing the towers. Like, basically, a week before that, you know?
1: I'm literally remembering that repressed memory. So
2: no, we were actually in New York the weekend before that.
1: Yeah.
2: So, like, not that weekend, but, like, you know, 10 days before that, basically, right? We were in New York, and we drove across the Brooklyn Bridge. Because somehow we were in Brooklyn. I don't know why we were in Brooklyn. Somebody was in Brooklyn.
1: Yeah, I don't remember. So, but did we go Jose?
2: Maybe. No, we was with one of your friends, Donald, or one of your friends from Prep for Prep, or whatever. But we drove across the Brooklyn Bridge, because that's the first time I remember driving across in my big red truck at the time.
1: Super Texas.
2: Yeah. And we drove across.
1: No one drives an F-150 in New York, especially a red F-150. They know your country.
2: And
1: why does anyone have that car? Like, it's so
2: Yeah, we drove across and I remember seeing the towers at night. This is 10 days before they fell down or whatever. That's what I remember.
1: Wow.
2: Yeah.
1: I don't, you know, parts of it are now starting like to come back into my memory. And if I could remember with whom we stayed, then I would have to.
2: When you would come across the Brooklyn Bridge, that's what you would see, basically.
1: Yeah, like, when you're coming in. Yeah, when you were coming in, back into the
2: huge
1: city.
2: Huge towers, whatever, yeah.
1: Yeah, yeah.
2: And I just remember the reaction afterwards. It was, everybody was kind of in shock or whatever, and people were angry, and it was kind of weird. Because then at some point you started to put in perspective, you know, you know, and everything kind of changed after that, you know.
1: Yeah, what you could bring over in a plane changed dramatically.
2: Oh, yeah, bro. Like, before, I mean, it just... There's, like, no security getting on a plane, you know. This is, like, they just checked you for guns, basically.
1: Literally
2: just checked you for...
1: Maybe a knife.
2: Oh, yeah, metal, you know. It was, you know...
1: It had to be a big knife.
2: You could get to the airport, like, right before... Yeah. You took off and stuff. You were good.
1: Yeah, major airline. Yeah, for sure.
2: Yeah, you were good. You get there 45 minutes before. You're good. You're on. You know,
1: the payroll for TSA was not that large.
2: You could go to the gate. You didn't even have to have a ticket. Yes. Yeah, yeah, yeah.
1: People would come with you.
2: Yeah, people would come with you to the gate. Because this happened our senior year in college. This was our senior year. And I remember, like, my freshman year when my mom took me to college, her going to the gate. You know, walking me to the gate when I got on the flight, and like her just crying, you know, like, you know, but you couldn't do that anymore, you know, like, so because, you know, it's getting weird as time goes on. There's so many people who weren't really old enough to remember when this happened, and they don't, you know, it almost mirrors the people before the internet and people, you know, before cell phones and stuff,
1: which we happen to be right in the middle of, we thought we were that much well past that.
2: Yeah, but like, you know, the whole, like, when you used to fly, it was no big deal. It was, nobody talked about security. You know, yeah, you could be waiting for somebody when they got off the plane, like when they would land, you know, you would see the embraces.
1: Not some like small area, like where the luggage basically.
2: Yeah, yeah. So like you would see people get off the plane and like embrace their loved ones. And, you know, that was very common, you know.
1: Now it's more aseptic with these brand name restaurants and products that you're never going to use in your life, except for when you're on a plane. Like, do you really need that size, whatever, or that, you know, that travel pack XYZ? Like, just buy it on Amazon, you know what I mean? But you got to get it that one time, that one you caught without slipping.
2: But it was weird because there was a shorter time when the country was somewhat united, you know, and it was basically like a year, you know. It's probably the last time the country was like
1: super like well
2: really united in our in our anger, basically. Yeah, it was just pretty much just straight anger, you know. And then basically we were united until the Iraq War happened. When the Iraq War happened, that's when the split happened again, where you know, the country kind of split on the tactics or the, you know, approach. What people wanted to do, whatever. Yeah,
1: we got it. We also got into the situation with what I would describe as like where truth and storytelling really went in different directions. you know, truth telling and storytelling became two separate things. And if what you're saying is not sexy and provocative and clickbait, then you became part of the truth tellers and not as frequented, or your revenue streams were negatively impacted by that. And there's like a quick bifurcation where there was Fox News going from being, you know, having a Democratic view and a Republican view to just like, you know what, just going straight to Republican only perspective and a conservative quote unquote perspective. There was the ability to lie to people about the uranium and create this facade. Like, well, we had legitimate intel. Like, we didn't. We just grabbed what we wanted to hear because it was a secondary gain for what we wanted to accomplish behind the true primary gain that we wanted that we never did there. Yeah. You know, in terms of getting terrorist organizations.
2: I mean, do you remember they used to have like a threat level every day?
1: Yes.
2: Orange, right? And then every once in a while it goes up to red. And I told you why it's red. It's just red, you know?
1: You can feel a certain way.
2: It was a very strange time because, like, they were deliberately stoking the fears of people, you know, for political gain. It was pretty obvious, you know. It was pretty obvious. And but yeah, it's just like this arbitrary, oh, it's orange today, now it's red, you know. It's like, okay, what do I do differently? Why are you telling me?
1: Yeah, you know, like, no, I'm not going to look as vigorously at the person to my left or to my right and, you know, question them and have secondary or, you know, subliminal thoughts about them. Yeah. Like, this is a Muslim trying to kill me. The amount of rhetoric and anger that came out of people was interesting, and the amount of secondary stories people are fabricating, even the Trump administration most recently.
2: I mean, you know, you have Trump saying like days ago that he remembers
1: getting rescued. I remember the fight. Just because he does remind me of Lindsay. Like, the one thing was just creating a story to try.
2: Can you even say that name?
1: I don't know where to go. He wants to get thrown to the mix and strike for no. He's like, bro, what are we doing here? Yeah. You had nothing to do with that.
2: I laugh because if I laugh, I'm crying.
1: But the thing is, at the same time, he's doing stuff like that because you know why? We're not talking about Epstein files. We're not talking about the price of gas. We're not talking about the Iran war. We're talking about him fabricating, remembering and being held under the you know, the rubble and being rescued by firefighters. That didn't happen. Yeah. But then again, clearly, then everyone was like, grandpa's gone.
2: Oh, like, man, that's like the straight up, you know, privilege of being of him, basically. If he's going to say anything crazy that's obviously a lie, and people just laugh it off, right? You know, like
1: when you've anointed the savior, right? When you've anointed the clan leader, there's no going back, bro. Once you elect the cult leader, that's just what it's gonna be. Like, you, Hitler, whatever Hitler was doing at some time, like, we're with this guy. It's like, you still got a choice. This guy's not the sharpest tool in the shed to be, you know, tying your boat to and anchoring with before you're also sinking.
2: Yeah, that's what's so overwhelmingly, you know, I just don't understand it, man. Like, it's not this guy's, like, he's not an evil genius, you know?
1: No, he's not.
2: He's not an evil genius.
1: He's not smart.
2: He's actually very stupid.
1: He's not well accomplished. He was just born into money, and he just stumbled into one circumstance after the other. Because he's been on the verge of...
2: And he's a shameless liar. That's his secret, but he's a shameless liar. Yes. And people don't want to think somebody's a shameless liar. We inherently want to believe.
1: Yes, there was a...
2: But like, people tell you, you know, like...
1: Like, no, there's a redeeming quality about this person that we want to
2: talk about. But anybody with a certain level of IQ hears him talk, he's like, he's stupid. He's very dumb.
1: There's nothing to like, where we're like, oh, that's a really... He's never said anything.
2: I don't think he's ever made a point.
1: Like,
2: it's
1: sharp or clear, like, like, that was brilliant. Like, I've never thought that. Like, that was a brilliant perspective you just had. Like, you just enlightened me. And like, you know what? I disagree with you, but you shared your perspective in such a way. I was like, you know what? I get it. I could rock with that. Like, no. He might regurgitate what somebody else says. Echo, like, echolalia. Like,
2: no, he can't even do that, bro. He can't even regurgitate a sharp point, bro. He'll dumb it down.
1: He just
2: makes
1: the sounds of something that sounds, you know, reasonable. It's like, you know, I want to be made. Nah. But yeah, no, he did.
2: But yeah, back to 9/11. But yeah, it basically kind of changed it. You know, 9/11 sent the country in a trajectory. That if you really think about it, like, we ended up with these forever wars, right? We ended up in Iraq. And we ended up in Afghanistan, right? And we spent just all this money, right? And in the end,
1: still spending the money.
2: In the end, like, it really didn't change the world, you know? It really didn't change the world. Like,
1: I mean, trillions of dollars, not even billions, because, like, you think about how much we're spending on military, how much we have, how many rights we've given way to with Pfizer's.
2: You had the Patriot Act, right? You had the Patriot Act. Pfizer's that are like, giving these warrants. I mean, Pfizer was always there.
1: But this was like, the process was like streamlined.
2: And then you had the torture kind of stuff too that came with it too, right? Where, Guantanamo. Like,
1: is it okay to torture people? I mean, we still have, what's his face? Mohammed Zawahiri, who's been held and has not been tried. His trial is set for 2028. Because they couldn't get to they're like, because he was tortured and waterboarded. They said he was put to near death, water death, like 100 and something times in order to get the truth out of him.
2: I remember there was one of these like.
1: But as an American, I'd be like, yeah. Somebody was like, yeah. It was only 140 times. I'm being honest.
2: Man, but it's funny. There was one of these like shock jocks that was like, oh, how bad could waterboarding be? Right? And like, he went on live on air to get waterboarded to see how long he could last, bro.
1: Oh, that's fucking.
2: He lasted literally about 5 seconds. And he was like, done. He was like, he couldn't take it anymore. And then he was like, for weeks afterwards, he was having like headaches and, you know, like the lasting effects from it and stuff like that, you know?
1: You're intentionally making someone hypoxic and hypoxemic. You're lowering the amount of oxygen circulating within their body. You're increasing their metabolic demand by making them feel that they're under duress. This is a terrible state for someone to be
2: in. We're not all doctors here, because
1: that basically means your body has to work harder.
2: Thank you. Put it in layman's language.
1: Your body has to work harder, but you're getting the less input to be able to do it consistently. So you just, to the point where you just, like, there's a certain reserve you have. Like, we operate at a level that's above the minimum that we need to survive. You're getting that much energy. And once, like, you can work out, like, if you wanted to right now and go run, because you have a reserve, you could, you know, what you're producing versus what you're consuming, there's a big gap. And as you start to work out, you get closer and closer to that gap, and the amount that you're consuming rises to reach some threshold. It's like, oh, I can't do no more. Mm-hmm. When you're waterboarding someone, you're basically doing that. You know what I mean? Like, you're cutting off the amount of oxygen, so you're bringing oxygen to the top level down, and then you're slowly increasing the demand so that they need each other faster. That's even twice as worse. You know what I mean? You're perpetually doing that. It's like, that's not good for the body, much less the brain.
2: Yeah, but it basically, you had 9/11. And it spawned this kind of like, they call it the push politics or whatever, where you're like, oh, you're either for America or you're not. So you got to be for torture. You know, you got to be for the Patriot Act. You got to be for all this stuff. And you got to be for the Iraq War. Like I said, it was a short period of time where we were unified, and then it became really quick where the nation was splitting, you know, on these kind of like things, you know, and they, you know, the Iraq War, people don't realize how, like, bad it was, man. Like, basically, if you were in any kind of military, right, if you were in the National Guard and reserves, you were going over there, and you went over there multiple times, you know.
1: Yeah, and the likelihood of losing a limb, seeing someone else die, you know, IEDs, all that sort of, we went from trench warfare in the post-World War II sort of era approach to having another style of guerrilla wars, fighting in the jungles of lands that we don't know, in the, you know, jungles, to going to deserts that we don't know, and these structures that we were not meant to know, we don't have any sort of reference for, and it's just crazy the amount of people that were injured, damaged emotionally, physically, that came back from that for what? Cheap oil? Just some cheap oil so we could sell some more sneakers, some more McDonald's over in the Middle East. So
2: the Iraq War was basically, I don't even know if it was necessarily oil. I think it was more like dominance, you know?
1: Getting a foothold in the Middle East.
2: Yeah.
1: Being able to access to pipelines.
2: Just dominance, basically, you know?
1: Bush finishing and Cheney together, finishing off what his dad wanted to do, you know, was aiming to.
2: They really believed they could remake the region, which was crazy.
1: They're just in fundamentally different approaches.
2: It's like one of those, those things where they try to make a person who's gay straight, you know? Conversion therapy? They're trying to conversion therapy in the Middle East, you know? It's like, nah, bro, they ain't gonna fly, man.
1: That's just how they do, bro.
2: They're not gonna be eating McDonald's, you know?
1: They don't want meat, they don't want our product. And it's okay, like, there's some things for technology and lifestyle things, you know, that we can share and exchange food recipes. But in terms of, you know, being a good person doesn't all look the same way everywhere you are. And that's the problem, you know, then people being painted. It's, to some extent, this 9/11 did what every sort of phase in America does in terms of galvanizing America against a certain immigrant population. Because, you know, whether it was the Italians, the Irish, you know, Mexicans, Puerto Ricans, Caribbeans, the Vietnamese, the Japanese, the Chinese, different areas of America, we have certain populations we peg on and fixate on to be the ones to fear. Right now in Houston, in Texas, it is not Muslim friendly. You from the Middle East, this is not the place to be, bro.
2: It's even worse than, Dallas is like really bad.
1: I believe it.
2: And just some notes, like you talking about today, like Trump did not attend or did not go to Ground Zero, right? They're steady invoking 9/11, referencing today's Iran war, you know, as if they're like somehow connected or similar, right?
1: We're doing the same thing. We're out there.
2: It is very telling because, you know, the guy doesn't have a shred of empathy, right? You know, that, you know, he's not going to be at Ground Zero. He's not going to be kind of doing that glad-handing political stuff where you...
1: The man spent his life running away from his obligation to service with bone spurs. His dad about to get him off.
2: It's quite telling, you know, because he was pulled from the rubble.
1: The rubble hit his bone spurs. Because he had bone spurs. That's why he didn't feel it. Rock on rock. So stone edge, steel sharpens steel, rock on rock sharpens rock. And that dull edge that he has. Oh my goodness.
2: But you know, Mamdani and Giuliani did shake hands at Ground Zero, though. So
1: I said, I'll pray for you. This guy, Giuliani, is such an idiot. Giuliani is... I'm sorry, but Giuliani, it doesn't make sense to me.
2: Giuliani won the lottery on 9/11. I hate to say that, and it's very cynical, but, I mean, dude, he won the lottery. You know, because then it was like, oh, he was the mayor during 9/11. He was this leader and all this other stuff. It's like, dude, what did he really do? You know, like... And then you realize what kind of idiot he is when it all came down to it, right? You know, like... And then, I mean, you know, like, from that point on, I mean, it was just like having affairs. And it's like, you know, it was just like, this guy really wasn't like a good guy, you know.
1: Or a good leader.
2: And then, you know,
1: he was a good PR. He did himself great PR during his period of
2: time. Remember how he had his son out there during his like acceptance speech? When he won the mayor, whatever race, he had his son and he was giving the speech and his son was doing the speech behind him too. You know, remember this? I don't remember this. It was just like this shameless politician thing. Oh, that's so cute. The kid behind him is doing the same speech. You know, oh, don't mind him. That's my son behind me. And it was just like this shameless thing, you know. We're like, you know, obviously, like, you know, maybe I'm too cynical myself, but like,
1: perhaps
2: having six or 7 year old kid behind you while you're giving this, you know, acceptance speech or whatever,
1: showing family, man,
2: this inauguration speech or whatever, you know,
1: we can't
2: just like going just doing gestures and stuff.
1: We can't
2: like,
1: get enough of family. I mean, showing family in the baptized.
2: like clearly he was doing this. Not to like, you know, like it wasn't like, oh, this has happened. He was like, this is clearly orchestrated.
1: I mean, Giuliani, again, there's certain people in New York history that get credit for certain things and not realizing that the economic upturn and improvement is what ultimately leads to there being like safer streets. People think that these policing and getting at the windshield wiper people was the approach. Well, you know what? People getting more economic opportunity and not feeling like they have to rob and steal to make ends meet was a better solution to the problem. And that was part of what made America, and especially New York City, improve during that period of time. WLFUOP about a 104.5 FM, just reveling and remarking on 9/11 and remembrance that goes with that, our personal experiences with tales associated with their reflections upon. Another big story I wanted to touch on that's been blown up the news as we transition over from the tragedy of 9/11. So just a lightning topic of Kawhi Leonard and the Clippers scandal with the LA Clippers. For those of you that don't know, I've been living under a rock. the LA Clippers, it appears. Well, since the, like, 2011, maybe even thereafter, 2015, has been associated with different scandals. With DeAndre Jordan, his recruitment and taking, stealing him from Dallas, to the initial obtaining him from...
2: I didn't really steal him from Dallas.
1: You don't like that.
2: I mean,
1: he had a contract that so said, and
2: he broke his word. He broke his word. But that's on DeAndre Jordan, though.
1: Well,
2: yeah, that's on DeAndre Jordan.
1: But going behind the back and then honoring, because he knew there was more money they were gonna get.
2: Hey, a lot of things in life, I like to say this at work sometimes. A lot of things in life are like drug deals. The drug deal ain't over till you got the drugs in the hand and the money is on the other side, bro, and you're out. All right, like sign the contract is like a drug deal. Right?
1: We could say that, you know. I would hope that the people that I deal with, that's what they stick by, they respect. But I get what you're saying. If you know, a handshake should be worth.
2: Yeah, yeah.
1: It should be worth what it is. You know, look someone in the eye. This is what we're going to do. This is what we're going to do. But if you know, some people don't roll like that, and I get that. Not everyone lives by that code, and that's what.
2: At some point, everything in life becomes a drug deal.
1: Yeah, I guess so. But for me, the bigger issue is not only the 2000. I think it was 2015, but then in 2019. When he was renewed his contract, so they stole Kawhi Leonard, from Toronto in 2015, and they only did so after he forced them to get Paul George and trade away basically 5 draft picks, including Shai Gilgeous-Alexander.
2: He wasn't a draft pick. He was on.
1: Including Shai Gilgeous-Alexander. Yeah. He was a first round draft pick that they took from Oklahoma City.
2: But I would say
1: in order to get Paul George onto the
2: bad team. Bad on the Clippers' part, because they had Shai for a year, and they didn't realize what they had with him.
1: Well, they were banking on Kawhi Leonard.
2: Yeah, but I mean, still, you had this guy for a year. You should have known you had lightning in a bottle.
1: I mean,
2: and you messed up basically. You know?
1: He's got that's why they thought he was a bargaining chip in the deal. He's got, but the thing is, Kawhi Leonard, and people have to remember this, whatever team came out of the East was going to win. The Warriors lost KD in the prior round, and then they lost Game 6 Klay in Game 6, I think it was, that they lost in Game 5 or 6 when he hurt himself as well. So they were down 2 of their top 3 scorers.
2: They beat KD, basically.
1: No, they could have beat him. They could have beat the Rockets without KD. Yeah, it was a close series, but the Warriors.
2: The Raptors were a very good team, though. You can't sell them short, you know.
1: Whatever team came out of the East, which I thought the better team was the Sixers, ironically, with Ben Simmons on him. But you got to remember that amazing shot that Kawhi Leonard hit from the corner, then him to hit the rim like 4 or 5 times before it fell in, hitting it both over Joel Embiid as well as Ben Simmons to win the game and walk off. That was like an impeccable. Was it Eastern Conference round or second round? I think it was the second round Eastern Conference semifinals that they beat the 76ers and then
2: sounds about right.
1: And then Sixers. I think they went out to beat the Celtics. I think
2: Sixers haven't won anywhere with.
1: No, they didn't. But it was an amazing series. We got people that end of that series was like, whoa, that's you're gonna see. If there's top 10 end of the games for a series, that's one of them. One of them, I should say. But the worst part about the issue with Kawhi Leonard and Steve Ballmer is that he hired one of the people he hired, allegedly, negotiated side deals for Kawhi Leonard. In essence, they were building a new $1 billion stadium. So there's tens of millions of dollars to go around for companies looking to engage, whether it's for telecommunications, to scoreboards, to any affiliated products that, the LA Clippers are trying to get involved with as sponsors for the company. There's an opportunity to collaborate and partner. And in essence, one of the high-level representatives for the LA Clippers, by virtue of this report, basically says that they put a hand on the mix and say, instead of being limited, let's say $35 million to pay you, I'm going to pay you $30, but then get these other companies to supplement your salary, the remainder, up and above that, so that you can have an incentive to come to us and take less money so that this year we can recruit other players. So by not giving you the max, we can recruit another player and give them more money by not actually hurting our books and having to pay extra taxes on it. And while that technically may not be illegal from an NBA perspective in terms of the rules, it breaks their corporate governance rules.
2: It's not illegal.
1: It's not illegal. That's not legal. But it makes sure governance rules and the agreed upon rules by which they need to engage each other, which allows them then to...
2: It's not illegal, but it breaks the rules of the NBA.
1: Which then leads to a stage where, depending on how they decide to go at it, requires arbitration. Because a player is involved. And the NBA Players Associations are staunch advocates for them. And because the NBA Players Association was involved, and it's happened in the past with Joe Smith, where Joe Smith was supposed to get held to account when Joe Smith was attempted with the same salary cap circumvention for the Minnesota Timberwolves. Timberwolves got caught, and ended up giving up 3 picks for their thing, and then ended up fighting
2: Joe,
1: it.
2: For Joe Smith, I mean, at least Kawhi Leonard was... Just arguably, possibly at worth the time, it. At
1: the time, they were actually, the Minnesota was really motivated because Marbury had left. Marbury was the last good player, and they were like trying to hold on to Joe Smith. So they were at the strings, you know, every little tether that they could get to give him the money. But because Joe Smith was not trying to stay.
2: Kawhi Leonard's won championships in multiple organizations, man.
1: So because the NBA Players Association was involved in that case and it drug on for so long, and Joe Smith was get around it and go to Chicago, they ended up learning from that experience. That this time around, we need to get Kawhi Leonard to acknowledge and admit and get the minimal amount of fine, slap on the wrist, so they could go after Steve Ballmer and the LA Clippers. And they hit the Clippers with 5 first-round draft picks. $30 million.
2: Ballmer suspended for 1 year.
1: He can't go to his own stadium, to his own games, his own meetings for 1 year, which he loves doing. And I would love if I was on. I was like, what? He also cannot have... some of the people in the staff be allowed to go into the stadium or end up be fired.
2: Kawhi got fined $700K.
1: Only $700,000.
2: Only $700K. How much? What is his salary?
1: He made over $48 million, I think, or at least $28 million on one deal.
2: No, he's making on one deal. $28 million.
1: No, not year. This is separate from his yearly salary.
2: He made over. What's his NBA salary though?
1: I mean, he was making like $30 million a year.
2: It's got to be more than $30 million
1: because he took less than the max. That 1 year was like $30 million for his last.
2: What did he make? What did he make last year? He's got to be closer to Max. Max has got to be closer to $50 million, right?
1: This time around, it might be closer, but I think it was like in low thirties, 30s for sure, 30s for sure. Because that contract when he re-signed it, now it's up, right? That's from 2019, I want to say. Now I'm questioning myself because there might have been one renewal.
2: Pull up this spot, right? We want to.
1: So because he took that, Lawrence Frank was 1 year suspension. As well as Gillian, I forgot. No, actually, Lauren Franks is for 6 months, and Gillian Tucker or something like Jameson.
2: A year.
1: She's getting a year of being suspended from not being in, and I think she's also fired by their standards. Uncle Dennis, who is the free agent or the agent for Kawhi Leonard, he's banned for 5 years, and supposedly business as usual can go on for Kawhi Leonard, but Steve Ballmer is not accepting it. He's got, I think, somewhere in the range, from what I've heard Pablo Torre say on his reports, somewhere in the range of $170 billion that he's worth. So he's got 170 plus billion reasons to not accept responsibility and go to court and push this thing to its furthest extent to drag it on for years before he accepts.
2: He's doing the Elon thing, right? You know, you get into a bad deal, you just sue.
1: Until you break the people by all the side. Oh, we're gonna hold. Yeah. I need to have a hearing on this and a hearing on this. And
2: yeah, so Kawhi was making roughly $34 million between 2019 and 2021,
1: which was not the max. He took less.
2: And then the 2021 through 2024, he's making $44 million a year.
1: Whew.
2: And then now his contract now 2024 through 2026 is making 50.
1: Yeah. And so this next contract, which he's eligible for. Toronto's willing to take him on, but everything's been frozen because they wanted the decision-making process. Because actually, the deal is about to go through. Like, wait. If there's a fine or something and he doesn't accept or something like that, then you get. You know, if there's some penalty on the team, you have to accept it too, and you have to everything that's associated with it. It's like whoa. We're about to both give up Brandon Ingram and get. You know, we don't even know what we're getting now because we're like.
2: How do you like the no-show deals? This is like some stuff from like back in the day, the mafia and stuff. You know, like. Hey, we got 8 no-show jobs. Don't have to show up. We're just going to send you the paycheck. You know, like I mean, couldn't he have, like, at least, like, faked? Like, he was actually doing the job here, man? Like,
1: there was one like, sponsorship for the, like, for the tree.
2: How
1: aspirations? He didn't even, all he had to do was plant one tree.
2: How do you not show up? I mean, sponsoring is very easy. You're literally just there to be yourself.
1: One social media post, one tagging.
2: Yeah, so the aspiration deal was worth $28 million.
1: He made, I think, over 4 years, 3 or 4 years.
2: So, yeah, $28 million.
1: And the thing was, when he was not, when it was time to get paid and the checks were late, because the company was tanking.
2: No, because the company went under. The co-founder, Sandberg.
1: Was stealing money. He was
2: investing. He got 14 years for it, for fraud.
1: Yes, and because these are publicly traded companies, and when you start doing illegal activities like this under the table deals, when you're dealing with public money, there's a different set of rules that go with that. The federal government can have oversight over your private company and how you do. So even though there are these governance rules within the NBA regarding how there should not be salary cap circumvention, it's like a gentleman's agreement, there's not going to be like you're going to go to jail for it. But
2: do you think Steve Ballmer's aspiration economy defense is credible? He's like one of the richest guys in the world, right?
1: Well, they came across as credible when he first stated it in front of Ramona Shelburne and ESPN. When they found out there were three more companies with which they had those deals set up for Kawhi Leonard, it kind of took the energy and then the belief in my part about that. So for me, I would say that was something I did not believe by virtue of how that played out. But no, then when you have the Boingo Telecommunications, Daktronics was another company, the scoreboard companies don't have sports athletes that they have their sponsorships. Why does a scoreboard company need an
2: athlete? What is even Boingo? I just know I just get it at the airport.
1: Boingo Telecommunications, they're like,
2: when I get at the airport, they're like,
1: high spot, hot spot.
2: Yeah, it's like, $10 to get the hot spot at the airport or whatever when you're in another country. Why do you need Kawhi Leonard for that, man?
1: They're probably getting more money based off of the lawsuits and getting their name.
2: I'm just saying, like, why do you need an NBA sponsorship for something? Like, you have no other choice but to buy the Boingo wherever you are.
1: They're finally getting their financial value back, man. For them, they wanted it because it was an opportunity to get into business with NBA teams. And then if you're going to get in, and they want to be in the NBA team business. If you're dealing with the Clippers, then maybe you're dealing with the Lakers. Maybe you're dealing with the Minnesota Timberwolves, the Celtics, so on and so forth. It's a door. And for a lot of these companies like Daktronics, they're on the verge of crumbling. This was life-saving. This was a life raft right when they needed it. But I'm just curious to know, is Steve Ballmer going to get, because now the federal government is gone, is Steve Ballmer going to get a federal pardon? What do you think?
2: I think, well, it's like you got to go at the first level, right? I think he has so much money that they can beat this.
1: You think that they have paid, that they have, for the, you know, those that don't know, Lawrence Frank, who was the general manager, I believe, for the team, president of operations, one of the two, he, doing all these illicit and underhanded activities, was taking those notes, contemporaneously taking notes, and saving them, and they use that in the investigation that they did, and they have them documenting all of these transgressions, and then some. A lot of it has not come to light.
2: So salary cap circumvention is not a crime.
1: It is not a crime. Yeah. It is just breaking the Board of Governance rules.
2: So and they're going to have to get them on like wire fraud or something like that.
1: No, there's a publicly traded company that you're using money in, like illegally appropriating. That's what it's going to be.
2: But what's a publicly traded company?
1: Because Aspirations is a publicly traded company.
2: Yeah, but he's not in Aspiration.
1: Who's he?
2: Ballmer.
1: He is having a wink, wink, one for one. You just put this money in this account. I'll put this money in this account. Yeah, because if you give $28 million to Kawhi, I'll give you $28 million for your score. I'll let you get in this scoreboard. We'll buy the scoreboard off you for $100 billion because we don't have to get your business. But if you're gonna give some of that cash to Kawhi,
2: but you have to prove the crime on some level. So like,
1: it's already done. Daktronics has never had a sponsor.
2: I would put the possibility he's indicted at less than 50%. Like,
1: well, so Steve Ballard,
2: I think they're smart enough to do this stuff on the way in, the right way to insulate themselves as much as possible. I think that they're not stupid. Even though they're doing stupid things, I think they're smart enough to like do it in a way that insulates them as much as possible. So they're going to be protected going in, right?
1: So it's from the reporting that Politori has done, Politori finds out, there is apparently a paper trail from certain individuals. Like, so Steve Ballmer is the number one owner. He's 99% share of the Clippers. Number two owner is Dennis Wong. And Dennis Wong gave something in a range of, I don't know, it was $2 million or thereabouts that was needed to make one of the payments to Kawhi Leonard right when after Aspirations was known to be tanking. And his daughter was involved in working at the company, so she would know the underworking. It's like they're gonna ask for a $2 million investment and inflush of cash when your company's sinking, and you're gonna use it to pay someone who hasn't done any work whatsoever for the company, versus using it to spot up the company. Why would he all of a sudden give money to Daktronics at the same time that there's text messages from Kawhi's agents, Kawhi Leonard's agent saying, "Hey,

0: I don't think so. I think, look, think about this. Something like this has never happened before in terms of somebody going down for it, right? And you'd be really naive to think that somebody like this has never done anything like this, right? So I highly doubt he's actually going to go down for it. I think this is one of those things where the district attorney or whoever it is, the attorney general, right, is seeing the headlines and how people are paying attention to this story, and he wants to get on it and get his name in there. That's what I honestly think. That's my read on it. I doubt that they have really have a case when it all comes down to it.
1: The SEC was already investigating. Some of these companies.
0: Investigating.
1: There's already a trail of transactions documented.
0: But you gotta understand, like,
1: that there's a one-to-one from little ownership of the Clippers to these companies that have no other clear reason to be paying Kawhi Leonard other than to funnel money from the Clippers illegally. It doesn't fit. If you're a publicly traded company, it's not in the best interest if your company's sinking to give $2 million to this guy. Rather than other obligations, financial reasons that you have.
0: The Ballmer has a lot of structural insulation in this. The money flow through third parties, right? It ain't directly throw through him. And it throw through the vendors and the uncle and Kawhi, right? So to actually get to the top, very unlikely.
1: So again, Dennis Wong, owner, and I think from what I remember as well, Hollister, there are also transfers from Steve Ballmer. That Steve Ballmer was alluding to, he got conned. That's what his defense was. I was conned. But when you have four separate companies that this is going on with, it's harder to believe.
0: It's like they have to prove that
1: it's
0: Ballmer
1: harder
0: knew this.
1: To believe.
0: You have to prove that Ballmer knew this.
1: It's harder to believe when it's. I'm just saying, it's harder to believe. So we'll see what happens and unfolds. Every time I've seen this story, I was like, this is not good. This is not good. The next topic on the queue that we wanted to talk about was just how incompetent the administration, because the administration is throwing themselves into this, I think, more so for it to make them the headlines. But I think part of it is that Trump is trying to monetize every single component of his administration, from rolling back regulations on the environment, over 100 that he did within the first 100 days of his office, to crypto and these financial regulations that he's repealing and or manipulating for his family fortune.
0: Even the tariffs thing, man. The tariff thing is a grift too, because basically he's gonna lean on these countries, right? And he's like, well, I'll relax the tariffs if you
1: fill my coffee.
0: if you do something for me, whatever, you know. Whether it's politically or monetarily, right?
1: Yeah. He's got his kids making businesses.
0: The son's got the drone company now.
1: Yeah,
0: they're doing all this kind of work with the DOD.
1: Yeah, how many drones have they ever made?
0: None. Zero. Many drones is me and you have made, right?
1: Don't say
0: I honestly think we'd be more qualified to make drones, personally.
1: As you can tell by the electronics that are on my back, I've made a drone-like equipment for sure. So, you know, from camera work to, you know, motorized devices, et cetera, telecommunication devices. I mean, so... yeah, I'm qualified to do that, unlike this company that they have there. But when your dad is pressuring a company to manipulate the economy, did you see the story about the reflecting pool?
0: Oh, who hasn't heard about the reflecting pool?
1: So today,
0: they gave like some no-bid contract to some random Yahoo that, you know...
1: Idiot.
0: Yeah, he had no idea what he was doing.
1: I know a great guy that does pools. I know a great guy. Great guy. Best guy.
0: F'd it up, you know, and then try to blame the F-ups on, you know, people who were walking
1: the
0: by.
1: The company did not. Ronald McDonald, KKK, Trump tried to,
0: like, he arrested some guy who was like an Olympian.
1: Blame
0: right?
1: vandalists. But yeah. He blamed vandalism and street people like the,
0: it was like some
1: kind of blades cutting up.
0: Some guy who was like canoe Olympian or something. Yeah, like that.
1: American,
0: he stuck with his hand in there and like looked at one of the pieces that was floating around or whatever, and then like, oh, and like, pretty much everything this guy touches turns to dust, right? You know.
1: Only thing is that don't are his bank accounts for the time being. But what ends up happening, all the money he accrues goes right back down very quickly. Like, he literally goes back because he's so bad with managing business. He

0: just bold-faced lies to enough people that they believe him?
1: One of my good friends says these guys can put together a two-car parade or whatever, you know, a two-flow parade.
0: This last, I'm curious to see how many people I'm not curious. I just know that the Republican convention came and went without even a blink of the eye.
1: What is a midterm convention? Those did not exist. This is, you know, and it was just this guy. He's feeling it right now because he knows what's gonna. You know, he knows.
0: He did.
1: He knows his approval rating is
0: in the terrible.
1: People are angry. People do not like him right now, and he needs some kind of
0: self-affirmation
1: to pick him up off the ground. And they do something that they and the crazy part, this is like the most counterproductive thing you can do during the midterms. Like every politician in the Republican Party needs to be distancing themselves away from this motherfucker, right? Because like he is toxic right now. So, but no, we all have to go and have this like, you know, coronation of what, you know, like where they're all applauding him. He speaks on two nights. He speaks on, you know, like, you know, usually you just do, you get one address at the end or at the beginning, you know, he's doing both nights, you know. And yeah, like you don't need to remind people about him, you know, like they need to be separated. The candidates, if they want to do well or do better, I mean, because, you know, the everything's already against him as it is, right? Like they pretty much are climbing uphill, right? And to put him front and center, make people think that, oh, my vote is for him or for not for him and not for the individual politician, losing strategy. And it was really just to make him feel good about what's going on, man. The guy needs a blankie. He needs,
0: wanted to make as many people get on their knees to suck him off.
1: Yeah, I mean, it's crazy, bro. Like, and so, you're like, we've never had one of these before, though. Like, we never had, you know, what I think, like,
0: that is so stupid. The only reason they did it was because he's holding the coffers. Like, he has so many hundreds of millions of dollars.
1: He has hundreds of millions of dollars.
0: But he's keeping in
1: debt. He's not even using it to help other candidates. That's the crazy part, you know?
0: He's so stupid. He doesn't realize his own agenda is being hindered by not doing that.
1: No, I mean, you know, because he's greedy, man. Like, he ain't gonna have that money, bro. Like, come on.
0: He's trying to spend it all.
1: You know, like, he's going to find a way to funnel that money into his own pockets. Like, they already did that during the last, the 2020 campaign.
0: The greasy.
1: They basically took the donations, right?
0: Opening ceremony.
1: They had a company that ran the campaign, right? Which was basically run by Trump family members, right? So all the campaign donations went to this company, right, to run the campaign. It ended up basically profiting off the campaign dollars to run the campaign. It were run by his own people, you know. So like, he's gonna try to do something similar, I imagine. Like,
0: this is how you can get stupid, mediocre people to be successful. Like, that's why you see his kids are like, they're well off. It's like, well, because he's giving them jobs. Like, it's like no name. Like, if you have to work a real job, and why is Jared Kushner going to the Middle East? He's some sort of, you know, some diplomat with connections. Yeah. Like, I'm sorry, just because you like suck off Mohammed bin Salman in Saudi Arabia doesn't make you a power player. Like, if I'm sorry, this is. You're not intelligent. You're not competent. This just—it sucks, man. When you see—it's the same thing when you see the people who are Gambino and the Mafia, like literally these people, like they've just been made a good fella. It's like you're not intelligent.
1: But the question is, like,
0: or competent.
1: The whole mail ballot thing, you know, like they're trying to run with the post office and stuff like that, where they're trying to run, you know,
0: like a database
1: in the rounds, you know. But they're trying to say, oh, the post office can check the ballots just to make sure they're okay, and if there's one ballot in a batch that's not good, they can reject the whole bunch. And it's been since rejected by the courts. There's one appeal up in front of the Supreme Court right now. But the question is, I mean, because it's, you look at the odds on the poly market and the predicteds and stuff like that, like there's like a 90% chance that Democrats take the House. There's probably like a coin flip if they take the Senate, right?
0: Tyler Rico's going to play a huge role in that.
1: If they just take the House, the party's over, right? You have investigations, you know, like the bodies get uncovered.
0: And there's no question. And there's no question. There's gonna be an.
1: Bro, there's gonna be so much stuff. I mean, there's so many scandals.
0: There's already ones that we know about.
1: There's so many scandals. I mean, it's like,
0: how brazen they've been.
1: What's the phrase? Like the iceberg. It's like 10%
0: tip of the iceberg.
1: Yeah, but like only 10% is like above the water or something like that. You know, you can actually see, like you got the whole initial thing, right? Where with the World Liberty Fund, where what was it? The Emiratis or. Was it Emiratis or Qatar?
0: I don't know which one.
1: Well, I always get them mixed up. But they bought $500 million worth of the World Liberty Fund or whatever on the way in for basically 49% of the company.
0: For like, access to him.
1: For a company that does nothing, right? $500 million, you know? That was just out in the open, you know, weeks before he gets inaugurated. You also have, you know, the fact that Kushner has, like, these massive... massive wealth fund in Saudi Arabia for like billions and billions of dollars, right? You have the pardons, right? You have the pardons of the Binance guy.
0: Yep.
1: You know, who was
0: getting him out of jail after starting his own crypto.
1: Yeah, the pardon of the guy, the
0: drug dealer.
1: Yeah, the drug dealer guy in Central America, right?
0: And then going after another Central American drug dealer. That's supposed to be alleging as a reason why you're getting involved in Venezuela.
1: It just goes on and on. I mean, you have all these, like, once they start turning up, you know, flipping over these rocks and these stones and stuff like this, someone's still thinking of fine, right? But so the question is, like, when this happens, right, bro, like, how much, like, are we going to get of, like, a January 6th type of effect where they're going to be trying everything, you know, to not make the thing go through? They're going to cast, you know, like, oh, there was fraud. Oh, there was this and that. Oh, you know, like, you can conceivably see that happening again, you know, and...
0: It's possible.
1: I mean,
0: I think we're, I say we're smarter. We know, like, you know, we didn't.
1: Are we? We elected this guy twice. Well, so how smart are we? How smart can we be as a country, though? Really, honestly,
0: we just need to get more people to be eligible to vote, to actually vote. Because honestly, there's no question that, in my mind, if everyone was to vote, there would probably be fewer in there between the Republicans, congressional representatives.
1: Even with the gerrymandering, right? They only have
0: Republican.
1: I believe they have like mass. Is it a 6-seat advantage right now in the House, which is paper thin? There is, I think, only one time in the last maybe like 15 or
0: is Mitch McConnell alive?
1: Mitch McConnell is alive. One time in the last 10 midterm elections where the party in power didn't lose, like,
0: some seats,
1: right? So, and 6 is a minor amount. That would be like, you know, so like, it's almost, even with the gerrymandering, you might throw them an extra like 7 or 8
0: a buffer,
1: seats.
0: Yeah.
1: 7 or 8 seats, so you're talking about like a 14 seat buffer or something like that. That's tiny, like, yeah. In terms of like, I mean, you got the gas prices, consumer sentiments,
0: interest rates. Laws,
1: like, people are angry right now. So it's almost a foregone conclusion they're going to lose the House. Like, the Senate is up in question, but the Senate, it was pretty much, like, you look at, like, 6-7 months ago, it was a pretty much 80% chance they weren't going to be able to flip the Senate. Now it's a coin flip, you know?
0: All these percentages, though, I don't know how to make of anything. I just think that there's individual races we can look at. And I'm more and more encouraged by Ken Paxton versus...
1: I mean, Ken Paxton's a complete... dirtbag, man. It'd be hard pressed to find a worse individual, you know, in terms of like, this guy is a scumbag, man. Like, yeah. There's no way around, like, you know, he's a complete scumbag, man. Like, in every facet of the way you describe scumbag, he's a scumbag worthy of Trump, right? You know, and
0: they definitely take the S out of scumbag.
1: They pick the worst candidates, you know. So like, they're vulnerable in Texas. They're vulnerable in Iowa, right? Which you didn't think, you know, that was possible, right? They're vulnerable in Ohio, right? Yeah. So those are three right there that you wouldn't think were even on the board. Then you got
0: Pennsylvania's a little weird because of Fetterman and all that, but yeah. But I think the Pennsylvania's a one state.
1: Well, Fetterman's not running.
0: No, no, but it's a state where there's like the I never know what to think of.
1: Well, Fetterman's not going to win. Fetterman's out in the next election. He's not.
0: I don't know if he's going to run, but we'll see.
1: Well, he's not going to win the primary. He might have to run as an independent or something.
0: I'd be careful about that expectation. Pennsylvania is a very
1: No.
0: Having lived there, I can tell you.
1: The Wall Street Journal just did a hit piece on him last week.
0: They did, but I know the Texas
1: was about that. But it was a pretty damning hit piece. They say basically the dude doesn't even work. Like it wasn't that he has the wrong opinion. He doesn't even like show up for work. He doesn't answer constituent calls. But going back to it, you have, what is it, like New Hampshire is there. You have all these races. Georgia is pretty much going to be, you know, the Democrats have the whole Georgia, they have the whole Michigan. But the overwhelming chances, you have, this feels like a wave election. This feels like a wave election, right?
0: And I hope so.
1: People are angry. People are angry. Trump came in, and I don't know why people believed all the things he promised, you know, coming in. Prices are higher. I mean, and then the stuff that's going on,
0: it can't be worse. You guys are just
1: like, the stuff is, it's not even like he's a victim of circumstances and external factors. The Iran war is directly because of the decisions he's made. The tariffs are directly because of the decisions he's made, right? Yeah. And so you
0: self-inflicted injury after self-inflicted injury.
1: And you know, the dude has no empathy, you know? So no, it's not like he can make it seem like he cares about the way people feel. And what does he do? He points to the stock market, right? And hey, ain't there many people who really
0: benefit from the stock?
1: I mean, no, people benefit, but it ain't benefit enough to put the roof over my head and, you know, like.
0: Really making money, the larger.
1: Yeah, I mean, like, but, you know, everybody, a lot of people have 401ks, but that's like their retirement. And that's not something that I'm that's not something putting gas in your car or you know, roof over your head or food in your refrigerator, right?
0: Paying off your phone bill now. Power utility.
1: So it feels so if you look back at 2018 when he was in the White House before, stuff was economically a lot better, right?
0: But he was still messing it up, to be clear.
1: No, but they lost a lot of seats.
0: Because he was running the economy into the ground, which people don't acknowledge. There were certain mount markers there in terms of...
1: I mean, all the guy does is spin, right? I mean, all this is spin, you know, and... but, like, you know, stuff was a lot better, but
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4: 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So many studio evolutions that we've gone through at this point. There's so many to proclaim and to claim. Great fame. Great for all the folks who made this possible. Thank you to DJ BJ Clark. Thank you to Stuart. I love you. Thank you to all the folks out there in the WRFU family, Radio Free Urbana, who have facilitated this process. As always, WRFU is an open forum for the Champaign Urbana community to express to those that speak as I intend to represent anyone else. These thoughts and these words are ours and ours alone, courtesy of the show productions here. It's been a minute, and all the drama behind the technical issues, I'm grateful for everyone for bearing with us, as it's been quite a ride, and anytime we're able to get people.
5: Like, one day he can tell them, you know, the color red is the best color in the world. They're, like, buying red. And then the next day he can tell them the color purple is the best color in the world. They're throwing away their red and they're buying purple. You know, like, I think that's probably, you know, half of the people that voted him, 60%, something like that. But then you have that other 40% who are just gullible enough to believe that, oh, he can lower prices. He can end the war.
6: He can make anything happen.
5: It's like, because it's like,
6: based on what?
5: What is it? Because they're like low information voters, or they're very
6: they're hyper engaged in low information.
5: Or they're like, you know, they're very gullible. And I think now
6: the man would not speak. They would not attend 9/11 remembrance because he wanted the one to be the focus. He wanted to speak.
5: He can never do something like that.
6: He didn't want.
5: He has to be the center of attention all the time.
6: He couldn't stand being second tier, not being the one that's regarded and highlighted in America on that night.
5: It reminds me. I had my sister was married to this man, right? And the day my daughter, my youngest daughter was born, you know, everybody comes to the hospital to see the baby, or whatever, right? He showed up with my sister, right? This guy showed up and was showing baby pictures of himself to us, right? That's fucking Trump right there, man. That's Trump right there, man. Like he cannot let anybody else or anything else like take the spotlight off of him. You know, he's a complete narcissist. You know, like just it's no deeper than that. That's why they had this whole convention so he could, you know, people could, you know, worship him and praise him and talk about how amazing he is. The problem is, like, you can't really blame him for being the narcissist that he is. You can blame all the people who have
6: facilitated
5: and sacrificed, like, their ethics and their morals.
6: To bending the knee to him.
5: Like, the fact that a Republican, this is crazy, the fact that a Republican, all right, is, one, taking all these pieces of different companies, right? His ownership pieces of companies, right? He's taking something like 30 companies taking the ownership pieces, right? The fact that a Republican stay on the stage and say, I'm giving everybody $5,000, a Republican?
6: Populism.
5: A Republican, they always give the Democrats a vote buying, right?
6: Giving, like, away free money.
5: That is the most shameless vote buying in the history of America right there.
6: The difference between him and what some people consider the slickster politician of Willie Green in Chicago. Because Willie Green, for those that don't know, used to stand on the gas station. I want to say in the corner somewhere on the south side on the gas station. I think he owned it, but I'm not sure. I had a partnership, but I think he owned the gas station. He would stand out there as part of his campaign or his church. He would give everyone $50.
5: Yeah.
6: Who came in so that they would go into, so that, you know, as you, he could say it was because to support the community. But basically to buy the road. And you would just see a slew of people lined up outside the church and out there. Yeah. The blocks to get Willie Green, you know, and to shake his hand and get his money. Like, he's literally giving $50 cash on hand, boom, for Willie. He's like, and he would look at the camera like, nobody's gonna tell me how to spend my money.
5: Yeah.
6: But this is Willie Green giving his own money.
5: Yeah,
6: that's the difference.
5: Oh no, Trump's giving America's money.
6: He's giving America's money away.
5: Yeah.
6: To Americans.
5: Yeah.
6: And like, where's that money gonna come from other than raising taxes.
5: Yeah.
6: Because there's no just
7: no, like, no, no, raising taxes. Well, why would we raise taxes, right, when he can run our debt into the ground, bro?
6: Borrow,
7: run
6: the deficit. Borrow the money and not pay it.
7: Yes, hey, raise taxes. Money. Are you crazy?
6: Yeah.
7: You're talking crazy. No, and then what about the fucking, the whole, rename everything, right?
6: Oh,
7: hey, Mexico, we don't like you. It's the Gulf of America now, right? Hey, Canada, we don't like you. It's Lake America, you know? Like, and the thing is, like, the big, is like, at his height after the re-election, right? He could get away with this kind of stuff, right? But now, right? People just see it for what it, the way it is. You know, like, this is just like some shameless, you know, ploy.
6: A tantrum,
7: right?
6: It's literally a tantrum that he's having out there for public display when this transpires. It's not really something meant for an adult to see and consume, like, and think that is rational. It is something you see a child do and engage in, and you're like, oh, that's not cool. It should not be like this. Yeah, which is unfortunate because he's a leader of the free world. That's what makes it so like, ah, bro, you're doing the most with this. You are doing so much. So much. WFUOP Banner 104.5 FM broadcasting live right now. I'm trying to think if there were any other topics we didn't get to.
7: I mean, we can just go on to Hitler's here, bro. We can go on to the you know, the America 250 concert that none of the Irish were really strong for.
6: Vanilla Ice was there.
7: Vanilla Ice.
6: Millie Vanilla was
7: there. Even CNC Music Factory wouldn't show up, man. Like, that tells you something, man. And the crazy part was, like, you look at the artist list, like, none of these guys have been relevant since, like, 1988. And, like, even they weren't really to show up, man.
6: Instead of a who's who, it's like, who?
7: Yeah.
6: Who?
7: Well, I remember those guys.
6: Like, turns out, ow, who? Okay, it doesn't even make any sense of who these people. You're the people we select for the you know, because you start thinking of, like, America's greatest artist that we've, and art that we've produced in the world, whether it's something like Bruce Springsteen or Jay-Z, you know, a generational LL Cool J, you know, Run DMC, although obviously Jammaster Jay is not with us anymore, but being able to put some of the great artists, even Aerosmith, you know, the Guns N' Roses, so many bands that have shaped generations. It's like, Was Milli Vanilli the needle mover?
7: They didn't even make their
6: Taylor Swift.
7: They were literally just like cutouts they put in front of, like, they, you know.
6: Yeah.
7: They're like the monkeys.
6: They were the people that you can remember for the, remember when they used to sell the via mail? You subscribe for those CDs, like the top 10, 19 CDs for 19 cents.
7: Yeah.
6: So how do you subscribe for?
7: Yeah, I mean, they used to see, they like a CD every month for like $30.
6: Yeah. That's the people we were talking about for that.
7: I mean, they had that whole weaponization one, you know, where he sues the government for like $10 billion, and he's on both sides of the lawsuit, you know.
6: And then thankfully the legal system held him in check.
7: Oh, I mean, it's not over yet, right? It's not yet.
6: Hold on, whoa. Like, no, actually, that was not. Obviously, he was able to get the attorney general that he wanted.
7: No, but I was reading it today. They filed something, the attorney general, to like keep it alive on some level.
6: The friends so
7: it's
6: are
7: not, it's not, it's not completely dead. It's not completely dead. It's almost dead, but still has a pulse because it's not like in writing dead. No.
6: I think everyone's just gonna have to get on what we're gonna have to prepare ourselves for, and I'm gonna put this out there. We have to prepare ourselves for the self pardon and the legal upheaval that it will cause.
7: Oh, he's 100% self pardoning.
6: You know, he's going, like, everything I did was perfectly legal.
7: But I don't think he has to self pardon anymore because of the Supreme Court decision, you know?
6: No, because some of the things are not presidentially related.
7: I mean,
6: right, him investing in certain companies and also engaging in other business activities that have nothing to do with his presidential duties. Look at him sleeping. I am not sleeping. I'm just closing my eyes. I'm very awake with my eyes closed.
7: I mean, he looks terrible too, bro. You see, like, his suit has bell bottoms now because he has the edema.
6: Cankles.
7: Yeah, he has the edema in his ankles. Is that the medical term? Is cankles the medical term? Is that an appropriate medical term?
6: That's what the bullies use. I call him cankles.
7: Yeah.
6: Molly walked this dude over his head with his own cankles. He knocks him out.
7: I mean, you know, I hate to say this, but, like, you know what's going to be the biggest impromptu celebration in the history of the world?
6: Oh, don't say that. That is not appropriate. Don't say that. Not appropriate. Don't even go there. No. WRFU people at 104.5 FM. Yeah, now that the brazenness and the shenanigans and the chicanery, the buffoonery that's transpiring with this administration is unparalleled, I would say, in terms of what he's... this is, like, historic. And not only that, putting us in the worst economic position ever in terms of increasing the debt, skyrocketing. No other president before him that has added so much to the deficit.
5: Yeah.
6: And I always tell people, at least in my personal life, there has not been a Republican who has led us through a natural disaster or a, you know, international threat with honor, dignity, grace, and excellence. I cannot honestly say that. With that said, thanks to your leadership, we did not only a great job, we did a phenomenal job. I wish I could say that. I would settle for, as a Republican president, or someone who's...
7: You can make the argument Reagan in the Cold War. You can make that argument.
6: That's fair.
7: You can make that argument.
6: You can make the argument, although I lived in the South Bronx in that period of time. So I was.
7: I wouldn't make that argument. I say you could make that argument feasibly.
6: I would not. The ills of capitalism and its impact, in fact, were in full swing with you know, shuttling drugs into
7: the... Reagan got credit for beating, taking down, winning the Cold War, but it was basically the actions of four or five presidents in a row that did it, you know?
6: Outspending Russia.
7: It was crazy because, like...
6: That's all it was.
7: And it was like these dummies tried to spend with us and, like, what are you doing, you know?
6: Because, you know, all the things when they talk about when we have these accomplishments we had, like when we did during the Cold War with Sputnik and trying to outspend, like...
7: The whole Sputnik thing, you know, Russia won the space race, right? And it, you know,
6: putting a person in space.
7: They did all the stuff that matters. They put a satellite in space. They put a person in space. And then they orbited the Earth. All that stuff first, right? And they were like, you know what? We're going to the moon. We're going to the moon.
6: For what reasonable purpose?
7: For no reasonable purpose that matters, right? You know, like, I can see if we were mining shit off the moon right now. But we're not, right? We're not. It was just a pure... And then, like, dude, people really... You know, people really, like, we won the space race because we set some target that didn't even matter, right? But
6: we outspent them.
7: Russia lost because they tried to hang with us in terms of spending. You know, they couldn't. And that's how we won. And
6: that's not to say he had some brilliant plan.
7: No, it was...
6: That he was adept in policy and diplomacy.
7: Every president since, like, Eisenhower had done this, basically, you know? Every president since Eisenhower had done this.
6: We just set such an astronomically high.
7: Yeah, no, every president.
6: It's like financially, yeah. It was like.
7: But Reagan took it to a different level. He spent. Reagan was, you know, Reagan.
6: So for Republicans, spent.
7: Reagan blew up. Reagan was the first president to blow up the deficit.
6: And so for me, again, leadership during that period of time, yes, it was remarkable when I was a kid when I saw them breaking down that wall. It didn't have the same meaning for me that it probably had for the adults in the room, or that I know it did not. But for me, the Reagan administration didn't have that.
7: No, Reagan was
6: in a
7: Reagan.
6: I cannot hold him in a
7: Reagan
6: high
7: was an actor, right? Reagan was literally an actor,
6: an actor with monkeys.
7: But man, at least you'll take the grace of an actor over what the fuck we have today, right? Yeah. You know, like, right? You know, the guy wasn't really doing the real stuff that you wanted him to do behind the scenes, right? But at least the guy held himself. Like with grace, and you know what I'm saying?
6: He comported himself in a way that you could respect the man.
7: Yeah, exactly.
6: You didn't agree with him.
7: Exactly.
6: I'm willing to 100% see that.
7: Yeah.
6: This is a situation where there's just like someone is so terrible. It's just like, what are we doing here? It just don't make any sense.
7: Yeah.
6: It doesn't make any sense.
7: Yeah.
6: So, WRFUOP on 104.5 FM. I want to appreciate you all for sticking tuned with us. Shout out to all the people from DJ BJ Clark to Stuart Levy to. All the folks in the IMC RFU family who helped and supported and participated. I know there have been some technical glitches. I'm kind of going back and forth with the studio. If people were able to see right now, it just hit me when I was sitting with you. I know exactly what I'm going to do with the studio because it's a pretty big, it's a spacious enough. It's not exactly like my old spot, but I'm going to do a setup. I already have one camera, but I'm going to set up probably like 3 or 4 cameras in here from different angles. And I'm going to set this table right here. It's going to go like this. And I'm going to have on both sides and have someone with a headset. That way they can be you know, 3 to 5 people sit up.
7: And the wheels keep spinning when you stop?
6: Yes. Just like that, bro. Just like that. Because if it's dependent on me, it's not really a good process. But yeah, man, we appreciate all the folks for staying tuned with us. Anyone you want to shout out, anything else you want to say and share with the folks out there who are tuning in? Out there in the Champaign-Urbana community and out there in the borders beyond from the internet world?
7: Let me see. I mean, I don't have anything specific to say. I mean, it's crazy times right now. Like, I think this honestly is the craziest time that we've had, like, you know, maybe since 2008 with the crash and stuff, you know, there was a lot of tension there, but this is just crazy times. Like, you got AI, you got the war, you got all this, you got Trump in the White House. I mean, you kind of just don't know what's going to happen. And like, I just hope everybody can take a deep breath and take it one step at a time and try to focus on the things that you can control and be happy about the little things in life.
6: For sure. Moment of peace, moment of remembrance here, moment of silence for all the folks that we've lost. Positive energy, positive vibes trying to put out there for all the folks. Appreciate your time and attention. I'll just play one more track before I step out. And deuces, man. We appreciate you all. Shout out to the homie Rich.
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9: You feel it, God. 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

0: better come in and talk about your vacation. 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I held everybody down. Who the fuck gon' hold me? I lift everybody up. Who the fuck gon' lift me? I cooked and everybody ate. Who gon' tip me? I don't see a bill on the table. Just a bill on the table. Treat you like a big deal when it's a deal on the table. I done put everything I killed on the table. I'm the whole reason it's a meal on the table. All my dues paid. I'm grateful for what I gave. Shit, I guess I get my flowers on my grave.
1: Yeah.
0: Huh.
2: Okay.
3: I'm from the city of Richmond, better learn where you out. Niggas learn to sell crack before they learn how to count. From the era of burners, not burner accounts. That's why I push this legal dope like it's burner account. What you rap before, the thoughts of the bots. Niggas be paying both till they get exposed and cops. Resent to extend more, pretend that they cool, cause they label be faking streams like an indoor pool.

0: she came.
1: What?
0: Blood, sweat, and tears, this is not for the faint. Lose 50 P's, this is not from the bank. Real soldier, they address me by my rank. I came too far to care about what you niggas think.
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0: don't rush it. 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
1: Hello. We're good with you, baby. I'm just chilling right now. I can't call you. What you got going? Oh, for real? Alright, I come pick you up then.

0: I wasn't just talking.
1: I proved it.
0: I wasn't just talking.
1: I proved it.
0: Did it when it hurt. Did it when alone. Did it when broke. Did it all on my own.
1: Five rooms got comfortable. Empty areas felt home. Broke plans and notes. I hesitated on most. Phone glued in my hand. Checking live screens and refreshing. Finally put it down, fought the earth to check, getting back to these ribs.

with the pressure. Wasn't just talking, I proved it. I wasn't just talking, I proved it. Did it when it hurt? Did it when alone? Did it when broke? Did it all on my own? Five rooms got comfortable, empty areas felt home. Wrote plans and notes, I hesitated on most. Phone glued in my hand, checking live screens and refreshing. Finally put it down, fought the urge to check, getting back to the U.S.

Oh yeah. Ladies and gentlemen, I hope you're still listening. This is Hidden Gems 107.9, Chi-Town, College FM. Next up is a song called I Got You. Ladies, grab your man. And fellas, hold your ladies close. Yeah, it's about that time.

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0: is Divine Choice, and this song is dedicated to that very special someone that brings me balance, a beautiful tree that was breaking down until the connection connected. 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
1: Balance.
2: Yeah.
0: Sometimes love comes back around, not as a memory, but as a miracle. 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
1: The claims of anti-Semitism, who are the original chosen people of God, and we go into these religious conversations, and it's a big no-no.
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1: Mastermind.
2: Hello. 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I'm just chilling right now. 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What you got going? Oh, for real? 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

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Five rooms got comfortable, empty areas felt home. Broke plans and notes, I hesitated on most. Phone looted my hand, checking live screens and refreshing. Finally put it down, fought the urge to check, getting back to these ribs.

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I hesitated almost. 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

0: Ladies and gentlemen, I hope you're still listening. This is Hidden Gems 107.9, Chi-Town, College FM. Next up is a song called I Got You. Ladies, grab your man. And fellas, hold your ladies close. Yeah, it's about that time.
1: Rock me, baby.

0: You see, I first saw God in Chicago. 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
1: Chicago.

0: Hello?
1: Hey, it's me.
0: Hey, girl.
1: Hey, what you doing?
0: Just getting off work. Where you at?
1: I'm on the way.
0: That's what I like to hear. Miss you.
1: Did you?
0: Yeah.
1: Yeah, I did too.
2: What you say, you want a hit philosophy? This a hit. Take that to the bank, baby. You want us to get into some radio action? This that. Let's rock.

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This real life storybook we wrote. 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

0: Don't rush it. 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
1: Mastermind.
0: Hello. 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
1: I proved it.
0: I wasn't just talking.
1: I proved it.
0: Did it when it hurt? Did it when alone? Did it when broke? Did it all on my own?
1: Wide rooms got comfortable. Empty areas felt home. Broke plans and notes. I hesitated on most. Phone glued in my hand. Checking live screens and refreshing. Finally put it down, fought the earth to check, getting back to these ribs.
0: Half my

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Did it when alone? Did it when broke? Did it all on my own? Five rooms got comfortable, empty areas felt home. Wrote plans and notes, I hesitated on most. Phone looted my hand, checking live screens and refreshing. Finally put it down, fought the urge to check, getting back to the U.S.

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0: 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This one's for you. 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
1: Mastermind.
2: Hello. What good with you, baby? I'm just chilling right now. I can't call it. What you got going? Oh, for real? All right, well, I come pick you up then.

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I proved it. I wasn't just talking. I proved it. Did it when it hurt. Did it when alone. Did it when broke. Did it all on my own. Five rooms got comfortable. Empty areas felt home. Wrote plans and notes. I hesitated on most. Phone looted my hand. Checking live screens and refreshing. Finally put it down, fought the earth to check, getting back to these ribs. Half my

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Did it when it hurt, did it when alone, did it when broke, did it all on my own. My rooms got comfortable, empty areas felt home. Wrote plans and notes, I hesitated on most. Phone glued in my hand, checking live screens and refreshing. 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

0: So I was thinking that maybe we could do dinner sometime.
1: Yeah, that sounds good.
2: Oh, hey. What's up, baby? How are you?
1: Hey, how are you?
0: Oh, hold on a second. So, who was that?
1: Oh, that's just my ex. There's nothing going on. We're just best friends right now.
0: What?

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1: Back to the ship of the SpongeBob Broadway. Back in the boys till the beacon goes bright. Innovative alligators, frolicking fish bowls.
2: Black and white alley cat into midnight.

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I'm too sharp with the cuts, they should call me Cut Co. 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I

0: You see, I first saw God in Chicago. 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
1: Chicago, Chicago, Chicago, Chicago.

0: Hello?
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1: Hey, what you doing?
0: Just getting off work. Where you at?
1: I'm on the way.
0: That's what I like to hear. Miss you.
1: Did you?
0: Yeah.
1: Yeah, I did too.
2: What you say, you want a hit philosophy? This a hit. Take that to the bank, baby. You want us to get into some radio action? This that. Let's rock.

money from a tree. This real life storybook we wrote said, you are the beauty and I am the beast. This life, needle in a haystack, a diamond in a rough.

Glory, glory. Every time I think about you, I say, credit where credit's due. Perfection when God made you. 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Go. 1, 2, 3, 4. I wrote another song, baby, just for you to sing along.

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0: What makes an empowered woman? In this episode of Girl Radio, girl correspondents meet with local women leaders to learn more about their own journeys and seek advice as they too create the life they want to lead and shape their communities for the better. Many of you in your interviews with me have been talking about how you want to make a big difference in the world, how you have a lot of different career goals or personal goals that are really about making an impact. And so I really want to invite you to ask those questions. And in particular, I want to draw attention to the fact that everybody here is a little bit older than you. So I want to encourage you to ask them questions about what they remember from when they were your age. And what kind of can you expect as you get older? And have this be kind of an intergenerational conversation, okay?
1: So I do lots of artistic projects in the community. And we were just talking about schools that they go to. And I met Sage a couple of years ago and Out of the Mouths of Babes. So we were just kind of getting to know each other here. My name's Latrell Bright, and I am a theater maker here in Urbana-Champaign. I direct plays. I devise new theater pieces with groups of people. I teach. I facilitate dialogue and teaching the U of I in the spring. So you go to Booker T.
2: Yeah.
1: And you're homeschooled right now. What school are you going to go to?
2: UPS.
1: Yes.
2: University Primary School.
1: So, like, what's your favorite subject? What do you like to do in school? What's the favorite?
2: Lunch.
1: So we're kind of engaged in your favorite activity. Eating, that's great.
2: I like math.
1: Okay. Do you know why? What do you mean? Like, what are you doing in math right now?
2: Fractions.
1: I remember fractions. I don't remember liking fractions.
2: Fractions are actually the only math thing I like. I hate math. Like, it's, like, so bad. I don't have a least favorite. I love everything in school.
1: Oh, wow. You go to a school where I think if I went to that school, I'd love everything in that school, too. Yeah.
2: Huge dog, and I used to have a tiny adorable cat, but we left him on our farm for a little bit with his sister and his brother, and we're not exactly sure what happened, but he got missing, and we're pretty sure a coyote got him.
1: I've lived with pets before. One of my good friends had two Labrador retrievers. I remember the day she brought them home without talking to me about it first. But they were adorable. We'd put them in the car, take them to the park, let them run around. Dakota and Memphis are their names.
2: We just have my dog, which is a big klutz.
1: What kind of dog do you have?
2: I have a Great Pyrenees.
1: Oh, wow.
2: But she is not very smart, and she's my dog.
1: And what's
2: but
1: her name?
2: Sister.
1: Do you have any pets?
2: My cousins on my dad's side, they used to have two dogs, but now they have one dog. Like a couple weeks ago, one of the dogs got sick and it died. But they still have one dog and a cat.
1: Yeah. I lived with two cats once, too. One of the cat's names was Shadow, and it was an appropriately named cat because everywhere anybody went, Shadow was, like, right there. He'd, like, sit outside the bathroom waiting for you to finish and come out and just, like, follow you around.
2: My cat that we think got eaten by a coyote, his name was Magical Mr. Higgins, Robin Hood, Gandalf, Crow, Cisco, the Lovely Butler. But we called him Jason Robert Ewing because he looks like my dad.
3: Work here, and it was very confusing with there being two Rachels because we never knew who anyone was talking to. My name is Rachel Beekler, and I am, it's hard to describe, but in the background of all that I do, I am a social worker. I got my bachelor's in that, I got my master's in that, and I'm very happy I recently passed my licensure exam for that, so I'm trying to get all of the SW acronyms behind my name as I can, and I hope to keep being involved in community development, any type of program design. I love just being able to make an impact on people, work one-on-one, work at the higher level, and just, I like helping.
4: Some people at home call me Coco.
3: My brother almost exclusively calls me Chow and has since I was a little kid, which is weird for people who visit me and they're like, what did he call you? It's like, yeah, it's just been my nickname since I was, I don't know, four. My cousin couldn't pronounce his L's, so Rachel was always Ray Chow, and that's basically what I'm known by for some family members.
5: You guys have any questions for Rachel?
6: What is your job?
3: Well, let's see. Right now, I am working at a place that helps provide hearing aids to people that have difficulties with hearing, but in the background of everything that I do, I'm actually a social worker. I actually used to work for the Eastern Illinois Food Bank, and... Yeah, you heard of them? Yeah, oh yeah, they're a great organization, and I used to go to, I don't even know how many food pantries and programs that they used to serve and be involved in those projects, and it was a ton of fun. So, when I was kind of... Maybe like teenager-ish, I'm like, I want to get into the field of helping people, and social work was just the perfect field for me, and I've been loving it ever since.
7: I was homeschooled before I went to a public school. Mm-hmm. One of the things that we did every day while I was homeschooled was we went to a local food pantry, and we helped make packages and give people food and stuff.
3: It's really rewarding, isn't it?
7: Yeah. Mm-hmm.
4: As you can see, I like gummies.
3: I love sugars. I still have Halloween candy that I'm snacking on.
4: An airplane for Christmas, and my brother told me that I was too girly enough to ride it. He told me why do I have an airplane and I'm a girl? And I told him because I want to have one. But I was very good at flying it. And I like airplanes. I went to California for my birthday, and I got to see a bunch of airplanes for my birthday. And it was very fun.
3: Well, good on you for keep flying your plane, even though someone tried to stop you. Because it is kind of silly for, say, like a toy is too girly or too boy. I mean, if you want something, like a toy, I mean... It shouldn't have a gender, you know? Yeah. Toys are toys, and they're fun. Especially, like, things that are typically, like, maybe a boy's like toy, like a Nerf gun. Those are awesome.
7: Yeah. I only has to be for boys. Mm-hmm.
4: Just because, like, one day my brother had a Nerf gun, and I was playing with it, and it was blue and orange, and then he told me I couldn't play with it because it was for boys, And then my mom the next day I asked her, could we go and get me one, and she told me yes. And then we went to go get me one, and actually, my brother went with us, and he saw that they're not just for boys, because there were actually some at Toys R Us that were pink, and also there were some that were blue. But I told him it doesn't really matter about the colors.
3: Right.

0: My name is Ariadna. One of my goals is for right now and when I, as I get older, is to like help homeless and poor and kids that don't have food or home to like open a shelter around the world and to help them to get a better education if they don't have a good one because of that they're homeless and poor.
1: Yeah, great goal.
2: My name is Ergie. I am 10 years old, and one of my goals is when I grow up to be a zookeeper and help animals that are like sick or just need help.
3: I have a younger sister in Turkey, and she opened an unofficial animal hospital at house, and but she's trying to make it, and she became a veterinarian. Yeah. That's a cool idea. My name is Deniz Akgül, and I'm a visiting scholar from Turkey in the marketing department of business school. And I'm come here to complete my postdoctoral research about the consumers, about LGBT community. Do you have any plans about your college education right now, about animals?
2: I want to go to like the U of I because I've heard they have my dad said at least they have a really good like veterinary class you can take about like so, and then so I want to go to college and get a master's degree in like animal science.
0: Since most of my family live there, I want to go to a college somewhere in Texas because I have a lot of family there. It's a big city, Dallas, there, and I just want to get a lot of experience there.
3: What do you think about the homeless? Are you planning something to do with them? Are you, do you want to make, work anywhere?
0: Well, I want to open up my own shelter there and then go from there, like, open up a shelter there somewhere in Dallas and help people and, like, get my family, because I have a lot of family there, to, like, kind of spread it, like, let people know that there's a shelter open, because I'm not sure if there's a lot of shelters there.
3: I heard a girl that really think about like that, like you, about the homeless people, and she invented a homeless sleeping bag. Have you ever heard of that? The homeless bag is really thick and really holds people at night. The homeless people can use it freely. And she donates about that, and she invests a company, and the workers are all homeless, and they paid for the production of the homeless coats. So maybe you can make something like that, invest something like that.
0: My Girl Scouts, I have a Girl Scout, and my grandma and my cousin Ayana, we donated coats and hats and gloves to the homeless children because it's kind of getting cold. And we're making quilts, and for Christmas I'm asking for a sewing machine for my grandmother, and so I can sew like clothes and coats and things like that to donate.
4: Work with kids?
5: I did. I worked at the Boys and Girls Club.
4: Hey, which one?
5: The Don Moyer Boys and Girls Club.
4: I go there.
5: Yep. I worked there for about a year. My name is Michelle Jett, and I have two jobs. I work for State Representative Carol Ammons as her chief of staff, and then I also work for her as her campaign manager. So on the chief of staff side, that means that I assist her with legislation, constituent issues, running the district office, but basically anything that comes with being a legislator, which is a huge, huge job that one person could never do on their own. And then on the campaign side, that's actually running her campaign when she's up for re-election, and then also expanding our efforts to elect other progressive candidates to local offices so that we have more of a progressive infrastructure in town.
6: So what do you guys do in your free time then?
7: I watch TV, I play games, I read books.
5: What kinds of books?
0: Like comic
5: books. Comic books, okay.
1: To me, I read books, and I never like to go outside. That's not my thing. Because there's too much books, and I like to read. I like to stay in and read, and I like to do my homework.
5: Okay. What kind of books do you read? What's your favorite, like, what's your preference?
0: Any kind of book.
5: Any kind of book? You'll read anything?
0: Yeah, like, grown-up books. I don't really care what I read, as long as I read.
5: Alright. So what do you guys think you want to do for your careers when you get older? Have you thought about it?
1: I'm going to be a lawyer.
6: Rihanna.
1: I'm going to be like Rihanna.
5: You're going to be a singer? What's your plan for becoming a lawyer? How are you going to do that? Be a lawyer.
1: I got to, like, take classes.
5: Yeah.
1: But I got to get all my grades right.
5: Yep. You have to have good grades. Because you have to take undergraduate first, and then there's this really big test that you have to take.
1: I think I'm not going. I don't want to go to college.
5: Oh, well, you can't be a lawyer without college. Lots of college.
1: How is
5: No, it's not.
1: Because my sister went to college, and she has to, and she's a doctor now.
5: Yeah, but college is different because you get to pick classes, so you can pick things that you're really interested in.
1: Ooh, like STEM, reading.
5: Yeah. So, what's your plan for becoming a singer then? How are you going to do that?
1: I'm going to work hard.
5: At what?
1: Singing. I might not sing. I think I want to be a chef more. Because I've been cooking since I was just six. And now I just got.
5: What's your favorite thing to make?
1: I like making macaroni and cheese.
5: I love macaroni and cheese. Do you make it like from scratch or out of the box?
1: It doesn't matter sometimes. Either way. I made macaroni and cheese from scratch and I almost burned down the house.

My name's Nicole, and I'm 10 years old. I like to dance, and I like to sing, and I like to meet new people, and I also like to be with my family. I really look up to my mom because I've been with her forever, and I really love her. And my favorite book is Diary of a Wimpy Kid. It's about a boy that he likes to, about how he writes in his diary of everything he does and if he was on a TV show. And the most thing that I like about being a girl is that I don't have to care about what people think of me. And when I get older, I hope to be a doctor because my mom was a doctor and I've always wanted to be a doctor. And what I most love about myself is my skin color, and my superpower is making everyone my friend.

0: How was it like when you were a kid?
1: Oh, man. Well, let's see. How old are you two?
0: I'm 10. She's 12.
1: Well, let's see. When I was 10, that would be about fourth grade for me, so that's when Pokemon was getting pretty big. So I know it's still around these days, but around like 1998, 2000, it was like kids bringing cards to school. They're playing on their Game Boys, which were about the size of bricks.
2: Yeah, my brother has a Game Boy.
1: Oh yeah, these were in black and white, and you couldn't play them in the dark. You had to attach a flashlight to them or turn the light on, or else you were out of luck.
2: Yeah, you wouldn't be able to see a thing.
3: Okay, can I ask you a question? What was you like going through when you was growing up?
4: It was very awkward. I was pretty shy, and I would rather have just, like we said, stayed home and read a book. I did sports, but it wasn't very athletic, so that was like, you know, not super fun. I would say though, when I was growing up, there were a lot less programs like this. You know, like there really wasn't a lot of things to like introduce girls to different professions or different experiences. It was basically school or sports, and Girl Scouts, those were your few options.
3: Would you go into any group to learn about like how to be positive about each other?
4: As a kid, did I? I would say we talked about that in the Girl Scouts, about, you know, how to be like a good friend and, you know, not be like gossipy and catty. Do you know what catty means? It's like where you're intentionally mean to somebody just for the sake of being mean.
2: Yeah, in elementary school, you have an art class, a drama class, a music class.
1: Oh, that's awesome. They're still doing that. At one of like my schools, they were trying to cut all those classes and combine them into one, and I had drama and art, and I think actually in fourth grade is when I tried out for band, and I did that from about fifth grade to when I graduated high school. It was a lot of fun. I played percussion, you know, drums, bell sets, because I couldn't play anything else. I wanted to be able to play the saxophone, and I was just so confused by it. It's just kind of weird now that I think about it. It's like they're just giving you instruments to try out, and of course you're going to be bad at it. You've never played it before. And I'm like, well, I can hit stuff, but it was honestly a great decision because I love percussion. I still have my bell set, and I'll still play it, even though it's been about 8 years since I've been in, like, an actual, you know, band-type sitting or class. Yeah. And I met a lot of great people.
4: What does empowerment mean to me? Well, to me, empowerment means that someone else is giving you power and authority to do something, which I can't really say I'm a big fan of. I'd rather be the person with the power and the authority, which is why I like working for our state representative, because she has a lot of power and authority. So, you know, through her we get to work on introducing legislation, turning it into actual laws in Illinois, making changes that significantly improve people's lives. And we don't have to get anyone's, you know, permission to do that.
1: I was so bad at first. I remember I wanted to drop out because we were trying to learn how to play Jingle Bells. And I'm like, I can't do this. And then I just kind of learned, like, it's just like I always thought about that when I got music that I couldn't play. I'm like, well, I learned how to play Jingle Bells and I wanted to quit bands so I could learn this song. And yeah.

0: So, like you know, I was a military brat. I went to lots of different schools, so I was really, really shy. So because I was so shy, my mother really forced me into theater. And that's a harsh word, so maybe I'll say pushed me. Encouraged me greatly to go into theater. So she signed me up for acting classes, dance classes, and voice lessons. And I discovered that I had a little bit of talent, and I wasn't afraid to sing in front of people or dance in front of people. So that's how it all started. I think I was in fourth grade. We were living in New Jersey at the time.
1: So, why do you buy that paint?
2: Because it's cool.
1: Cool. So the marketers first ask you, why do you want to buy this paint? So I want to learn first, why do you buy it? What's your preferences? What's your likes in that paint as a product? So I design it as a marketer. I tell the designers, you have to design like for the consumer's preferences. So I first ask the consumers what they want, and then tell the designers how they design it, and then the producers how to produce it. After that, I tell the sellers how do you sell it according to the customer's wishes. And the advertisement department, I tell the advertisers that you should advertise like that. And then I sell it and tell the sellers that you should sell it like that. And after that, I tell the customer services, you have to make the customer service like that. So the marketers plan the whole procedure, not just the selling.
0: So I just finished directing a musical. Well, not a big musical. Parkland College is doing a Charlie Brown Christmas. So that opened Thursday night. And I went Thursday, and I was there Friday night. And one of the things I love about that is all of the little kids in the audience. They talk back during the performance. It's really fun. And then also what we're doing is after the show, we're allowing kids to come up onto the stage and onto the set to take pictures. And on opening night, there was a little boy. He couldn't have been two. And he was coming up the stairs, and he ran to Snoopy, and Snoopy picked him up, and yeah, it was adorable. It was adorable. So yeah, that's the latest project.
3: So, like, you get it, you ask the customers how they want it, then you tell them, and then they get it just right, and then they sell it, and then you ask the customers how did they like it?
1: Yeah. So, you have to like it. I have to produce my product according to your wishes. So, I produce like that, so you want to buy the product. That's all. If I produce that product like my preferences, you don't wanna buy it. So I have to learn your preferences first.
0: We were just talking about favorite songs. My song is so old by someone they've never heard of from 1970 something.
4: What was the song?
0: The Need to Be by Esther Satterfield.

Yeah, I think that friendship's one of those things where you, the best way to learn how to be a good friend is, you know, to have a lot of friends and to make mistakes and learn from them.

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leadership of the SpongeBob Broadway, back in the boys till the beacon goes bright. Innovative alligators, frolicking fishbowls, black and white alley cat, internet night.

You ain't on that. 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

0: Don't rush it. 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
1: Mastermind.
2: Hello. 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I can't call it. 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

0: wasn't just talking, I proved it. 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
1: nah, I proved it.
0: Did it when it hurt, did it when alone, did it when broke, did it all on my own. Wide rooms got comfortable, empty areas felt home. Wrote plans and notes, I hesitated on most. Phone glued in my hand, checking live screens and refreshing. 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

with the pressure. 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

0: ship of the SpongeBob Broadway, back in the boys till the beacon goes bright. 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

0: is Divine Choice, and this song is dedicated to that very special someone that brings me balance, a beautiful tree that was breaking down until the connection connected. 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
1: Balance.
2: Yeah.
0: Sometimes love comes back around, not as a memory, but as a miracle. 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

It's your boy Bell. Let me go ahead and talk to him for a minute, man. Look, in the end, we only gonna regret the chances we don't take. You grow by making mistakes, keeping your faith and taking chances. Only Lord knows what I'm working on, so I'm gonna keep going till they understand it.

leadership of the SpongeBob Broadway, back in the boys till the beacon goes bright. Innovative alligators, frolicking fishbowls, black and white alley cat, internet.

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1: Baby, mommy, you're flavorless. 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

Hello again, everyone, and welcome back to the Prison Justice Show. For a brief recap of what we talked about last time, we looked at the coldly calculated motivations of researchers that used incarcerated populations as medical guinea pigs. Again, we looked back at that archetypical case of the Stateville Penitentiary malaria experiment that was conducted during World War II. So that was like the main model that we worked off of in the last few times. So the basic idea from there, again, very briefly, was that we tend to care more about people that are, you know, more visible to us. And in a world where we become increasingly connected to those in our circles, we also end up becoming more disconnected to those outside. And places like prisons have always been majorly disconnected from the rest of the world, right? It's not like you think of prisons as a hub for people to go in and out and communicate really well. And prisons often act as a kind of black box, where we know that, you know, people go in and come out, but we don't really have a great idea about what exactly is going on inside. Nor can we really ever get a great look at it ourselves. Well, you know, for the average person. And within prisons, to unethical medical researchers, there's an easily controllable population of individuals with little room for some kind of statistical or research error. With that as a very brief recap of last time, let's get into today's episode. So today I want to start talking about the prison industrial complex through a variety of brief episodes. So the idea of a prison industrial complex really started to take hold when the war on drugs began with Reagan in the early 70s. The incarcerated population went from 250,000 roughly in 1940 to about 350,000 in 1971. So basically, in a period of 30 years, the prison population went up by 100,000 people. After the war on drugs was declared, in the next 30-year period, it jumped up to 2 million. So compare that pre-war on drugs period, where 30 years, 100,000 increase, to 30 years later, and it's about 1.7 million of an increase in prison population. So it's not some kind of like organic, normal, you know, increase in prison population just based on the overall population growing or anything like that. So there are a lot of monetary driving forces for this, right? It's clearly not like some kind of natural progression. And monetary driving forces for a prison industrial complex include factors that we've talked about before. You have money being funneled into surveillance companies, you have the use of prison labor as a cheap resource, you have hefty contracts for substandard medical and nutritional care, and so on. So now with that as a very brief primer on what this idea is, well, today we aren't going to talk so much about it on that specific of a level. We will next time, but today instead, I wanted to talk more abstractly about the idea of freedom, because that's essentially what's underlying the prison industrial complex to begin with. So freedom is a concept that's thoroughly intertwined not only with the lives of incarcerated people, but with every single one of us, you know, as should be obvious. This is probably a pretty non-controversial statement. So freedom is a deeply important concept to pretty much all of us, even if we don't completely agree on what that freedom is. And as a national identity, it's so important to us that we call our enemies, oftentimes you'll see them used as like enemies to freedom, regardless of the veracity or lack thereof of that statement. I'm not saying that when we say that we're right. And the other thing is that as a country, we routinely laud ourselves as being the freest country on the planet. Again, truthfulness not included. And on the other hand, we actually will constantly make comparisons to people that are in prison when we conjure up images of what isn't free. So for example, most of us are really familiar with comparing the lack of freedom that you have as a teenager to something like prison. You know, it's not really uncommon for a teenager to complain to their parents that they're basically being kept at home like it's a prison. And the point there isn't really the accuracy of the statement, but rather that for the most part, we generally acknowledge that the antithesis of freedom that we have here is imprisonment. That is kind of completely on the other side of the spectrum. And especially imprisonment in our own jails and prisons, and I think that's an interesting distinction to be made, that when we talk about what's the opposite of freedom here, we don't say it's, oh, being in jail in the Middle East or in Europe or something like that. Again, not to say that that would be the right reaction
I think very much so we should focus on our spectrum of freedom here and, you know, worry about where we can work within that space. But it's still interesting that we do realize that essentially the other side of the freedom spectrum is right here at home. We don't try to, like, outsource that ideologically, which we do with some other concepts. So, as a culture, we generally do acknowledge that. And this may all seem obvious, right? It may seem like, you know, hey, you're just saying really obvious stuff, but I think it's a very important distinction to be made. And the reason is this. Many of us see the spectrum of freedom as sliding from that one end, prisons, to the other end on the outside. Like, we like to think of ourselves as being, like, you know, truly free if we consider people in prisons to be, like, truly not free. Now, obviously, this is an admittedly simplistic interpretation, but I think it works to describe that thought process. But here's the thing, though, when I say that, and this is where we'll start to get a bit weird. None of us are truly free, and I don't just mean something like, oh yeah, we have to pay loans or mortgages or something, or we're dependent on our bosses or companies continuing to pay us or governments or whatever. That's not the weird kind of freedom I'm talking about. So I'm talking about, like, the purest kind of freedom, which is the ability to do whatever you want. And by this, I mean, like, whatever, okay? So, for example, as free of a human being as you can be, you know, even if you had everyone operating to your beck and whim, doing whatever you wanted, you can never fly like a bird can. You can simulate it all you want, sure. You can get on a plane and functionally do something pretty similar, but no matter how hard you try, you're not going to spontaneously sprout feathers, and flapping your arms about isn't going to do much to save you from a long fall if you decide to, you know, walk off a cliff. So there's some things here that are inherent to us as human beings that limit our freedom to begin with. So when we talk in normal conversation about being free or freedom, we all inherently acknowledge that we're talking about some kind of limited or reasonable freedom, right? Like, when we talk about freedom in the U.S., we don't talk about, you know, the freedom to, again, flap our arms and fly into the sky. That doesn't really factor into it. And it's important to figure out what the freedom that we're all talking about is. It's very important because the lack of that specific freedom that we all kind of inherently have some agreement on, you know, it's not the freedom you can, again, like, you can fly in the air, but it's not the lack of freedom that's in prison. So the lack of that specific freedom that we all think that we enjoy on the outside determines the conditions that we make for incarcerated people. Because incarceration is basically, like, whatever we have on the outside, we don't want people to have on the inside. I'm not saying that is a good thing, I'm saying that is essentially how our prison system has shaped up to be. And it's by looking at these specific freedoms that we can start to see just how deeply wrong something like the prison industrial complex is. So for that, let's look at some of the freedoms that an adult can reasonably expect to enjoy. Or rather, at some scenarios. Let's say you just graduated with a degree, and you're choosing a field to work in. You have some job offers, actually from a few different places. You know, look at you go. And you're looking through the places that you interviewed at. You know, company A looked good, but then you found out that they funded or sponsored some horrific thing or another, you know, like companies like, for example, Nestle do. And now you're looking more at company B. You're looking at company A and you're deciding, oh, they're right out. You don't want to help them do horrible things. You don't want to be a part of that. You have a bunch of different job offers and you don't want to be anywhere near something as malicious as company A. So you have a few freedoms there. You have the freedom to choose what company you want to work for, but you also have the freedom to pick your battles. Remember that you had multiple job offers in this first scenario, so let's imagine a slightly different scenario where it's been months of job hunting, and you finally get the one offer, but this time the only offer you have is from company A. Now, you don't want to work for them, and certainly you acknowledge that what they do is morally reprehensible, but, well, you're starving, and you need to do something about it, so you end up working for them. See, here you still had the freedom to choose what company you wanted to work for. Nobody forced you to work at company A, you know, no one, like, handcuffed you and said, ah, you have to come work here. But you didn't have the freedom to pick your battle. You weren't reasonably able to say no, since the alternative was, in this scenario, starvation. As a quick note, please realize that this is a mental exercise. I'm not passing judgments or
passing a lack of judgment on anyone in a similar situation, since my personal evaluation of such a scenario would be much different based on each person's case. So, you know, based on, like, for me personally, for some people, I might actually say, no, it's a terrible thing you just did there. Even if you were starving, and for other people, I might say, no, that's reasonable, considering your scenario. So again, the main point there is just that's not me trying to make it personal at all. So anyways, back to the point. So in that second scenario that we just talked about, you had one reasonable choice to make, you know, and you essentially had to make it. You didn't feel good about it, but you figure that will be an issue to figure out after your stomach stops killing you. Now, this is kind of similar to the situation in prisons, but not exactly. So it's similar that many incarcerated people will have to do work to get any kind of basic luxury. That's like how previously we've talked about them needing to purchase books to read at exorbitant prices and degradingly low wages while they're in prison. So the similarity to appreciate is that the scenario is driving the consent behind what's going on there. That's to say, there's not some kind of inherent love for the work, there's no inherent love for the company or the situation or anything. It's basically you're in a tough situation and you're doing what you quote-unquote have to. And again, this is true for most of us, right? Most of us don't get to pick exactly where we want to work and exactly where we want to make our moral stands and so on and so forth. It's essentially a gradient. But a big difference when we talk about incarcerated people is this, is that if we're talking about you and me, you can always walk away from your scenario. You know, if you find out that your boss literally wants you to kill someone, you can say, hell no, and you can leave. I'm not going to say that you're going to be, like, it's going to be super hunky-dory for you after you just quit your job in the middle of nowhere, but, you know, again, if your boss is telling you to kill someone, please do that. But in prison, you can't exactly do that because your entire scenario is the, hell no situation. Especially when you look at the ramifications of the prison industrial complex. So for example, let's say that you've been incarcerated and you find out that the surveillance company responsible for your prison has been illegally storing tapes and recordings of you. You can't exactly just leave, right? You can't just walk out the door once you decide that it's messed up. Rest assured, it is messed up. You don't have the freedom to make a moral judgment in an immoral situation. If you wanted to help others like yourself, you know, say your fellow incarcerees, by drawing attention to this injustice, you're going to have a very hard time actually getting something to happen from, like, a legal perspective and a realistic perspective. And what I'm talking about here isn't a hypothetical. This is actually the real thing that we talked about during our episode on prison phone calls through Securus and other providers. And the thing about prison is that this whole scenario becomes exceedingly perverse in the process. And this is because of the idea of a prison industrial complex. And the idea of a prison industrial complex is, you know, it's pretty much in the name. Instead of prison being a rehabilitatory sector, it becomes an industry. It becomes profit-driven. It means that people are looking to cash in while helping out as little as possible. And it means that there's a vested interest in keeping the industry going. And what's particularly perverse about it is that as an incarcerated person, it's by your own hands that you're essentially forced to choke yourself. You know, if we look at something like the military industrial complex, which I'm not going to get too much into the details of, because it's kind of outside of our scope, if you look at the military industrial complex, at pretty much any reasonable point, a soldier could say, hey, I don't want to be part of this anymore, I'm going to quit. Now, I know you can't do it, like, during some operation or whatever, but realize that you do have, in general, you have a pretty big capacity to quit. And that's in a complex where you decide that you, as the aggressor, don't want to do further harm to people or to the aggressed. But when you're an incarcerated person, you're not just the aggressed pawn. You are the aggressor as well, and it's a very weird scenario to be in. So what I mean by that is, your existence is what feeds the industry. You know, after all, and they have a vested interest in making sure that your existence continues, but not your existence in general, not your existence as a person, but your existence as a prisoner. And so not only are you stripped of the freedoms that the example person we talked about had earlier, the one with the job and, you know, picking where they wanted to go, but you as an incarcerated person are forced to engage in your own subjugation,
And very importantly, you're forced to engage in the subjugation to a degree that's overwhelming and permeates into your very existence. You know, it's not like you get to go home at the end of your workday, you know, and get to take a break or whatever. And again, my point about this is on a systemic level. You know, people's personal experiences will vary, obviously. Some people will not have had such a terrible experience, and some people will have had worse ones that I'm talking about here. And what I think is that when most people think about the lack of freedom that an imprisoned person has, we don't tend to think about that lack of freedom as being so invasive and unnervingly coordinated by entities that benefit from your imprisonment. We like to think of it as essentially a timeout for grown-ups, where they get a punishment for their crimes, they learn to do better, and they come back out all fixed up. But the reality is that in this scenario, the people putting you in timeout don't really want you to come out of the timeout, and they actually get paid to keep you in there. And so what you come up with isn't some kind of temporary restriction on freedom as a condition of imprisonment, but rather you get this dominating negative freedom. And that's a negative freedom in which you are actively choking the life out of yourself, in which your existence as a prisoner is really set up by the system, not so that you really leave prison and get to be all good and all, but so that you kind of stay there. And that's the idea behind the prison industrial complex, in that it's essentially a cycle where the whole point is for the industry to funnel more people into the system so that they could profit more from that same system. It's essentially the same idea as the military industrial complex, but again, localized to prisons. And the main idea here, to simplify it, is it's the difference between not being able to do what you want to do and actively being forced to do something that you don't want to do and something that harms you. And psychologically and, you know, realistically, that leads to a ton of terrible consequences, which I'll leave as a not-so-fun exercise for you to interpret. So with that being said, we'll leave our show here for today. Next time, we'll talk more about the prison industrial complex and transition from more of the weird philosophical stuff, which, to be clear, I'm not an expert or anything on. Listen to me at your own risk. And we'll transition from that stuff to some more historical and grounded material.

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decided I didn't want to sing it by myself anymore. So I invited some of my dear friends.

Yes, yes, yes. How's everybody doing this afternoon? I hope everybody is doing okay and doing well and doing great. And if you're not, I hope that you will start feeling better later on. Just hopefully you're doing okay. And hope that you're keeping your family close and loving on them, and they're loving on you. So that's what we need now. We need a lot of love for one another. We've gotten so far away from it, we can't even hardly tell anymore how we feel. Well, I guess we all feel about the same way because of the climate that we're dealing with right now. But anyway, I just hope that you will keep your mind clear and your heart. Keep your heart open. I know that things are not as we wish them to be, but we're in this place now, and hopefully that we will be getting out of it. So I want everyone to just take care and just love one another. You know, a long time ago in the South and even in the cities, we loved one another. We cared for one another. But somehow, that has gone by the wayside. We're not as friendly as we used to be. And I can understand why, because there's so much that is going on. But I'm sure that we will get those days back. But, you know, I was listening there trying to get rid of our history. But if they get rid of our history, it's not just going to be the Black history, is going to be American history, because it's going to be broken up. It's not going to be whole. You know, the histories are both Black history and American history. But I'm not going to really get too far off into that. But we can't let our history be destroyed. We can't let our history just fall by the wayside. We have to keep it going because it is who we are, you know, and it's who America is. So let's just try to keep our history on the pages of time. So with that said, I would like at this moment to give the station a shout out. This is WRFULP, Urbana, disclaimer. WRFU is an open forum for Urbana-Champaign community. Views expressed are those of the speakers and are not intended to represent WRFU-UC-IM. WRF 104.5 with Miss Marilyn, and guess who that is? I guess you know by now that this is Miss Marilyn. Okay. And I will be bringing you music and also words. I haven't done a lot of words lately, but I've been trying to give you something that, you know, that we could go back to some of the music that we heard a long time ago when we were back in the day, and we went to dances. And you remember we would go dance, and they had this purple light on, and you could see all of the lint in your head and on your clothing, you know. And those was a good old days. Those was fun days, you know. And we could be who we are. We could be young, and we could be children playing in the yard. And like I say, we could go to parties and see all this lint in each other's hair. But anyway, it was a good time. But when you start thinking about it, it was pretty funny, okay? But anyway, I would like to, at this time, thank God for bringing me along this 84th Highway. What am I saying? 86. I'm trying to put my age back, y'all. But anyway, on that highway of 86, and he's brought me to this time, this day, and I am thankful for that, and I'm able to speak with my voice, hear with my ears,
and love with my heart, and hug with my arms, and walk with my legs, and see with my eyes. So I am blessed. I'm blessed to have all of these gifts that God has given me, and I'm so thankful. And I'm also thankful that He has given me so much to be thankful for as far as art. He has given me so many thoughts in my head and my mind to paint and to write and to just write my feelings and paint my thoughts. So with that said, I would like to invite you guys that are listening to this program this afternoon, invite you to the art show that I will be putting, will be putting on September 10th. I hope that you will come out, and I'm thinking it should be pretty interesting. So if you get a chance, come on out, and it will be at the IMC next to Lincoln Square Mall in the old post office. So if you have a mind to, you don't have anything to do on the 10th of September at 5 o'clock, 5 to 8, it will be on. Just come on out and look at some art and, eat some snacks or whatever, or refreshments, and I'd love to see you. So if you want, come out and check it out. And you probably will meet people that you know, and that's a good thing, that we can get together and talk and just be ourselves and kind of feel at ease with one another. So I hope this will be a time that we can just relax and enjoy the art and talk about things and meet people that we haven't seen in a while. So come on out. I'm not really begging you, but then again, I am. So anyway, but come on out. I'd love to see you, and I'm looking forward to seeing a lot of you, even just a few of you. I'd be blessed to have you. But anyway, I would also like to wish those that are having birthdays today a happy birthday, and hope that you will enjoy your day. And whether you go out to eat or you stay home and fix your own meal, or you have people over, maybe you have a party, or maybe somebody will take you out to dinner. But enjoy your birthday, because every year is a blessing. So enjoy every highway that you come upon. And I hope that you have had a good, blessed birthday before, that you look in the rear view mirror and see that birthday is gone, and you will be starting a new birthday, a new start of experiences and unseen things. And this afternoon, I would also like to give my condolence to those who have lost loved ones. And, we grieve so much when someone of our people die, even, people that we don't know and we don't know well, or just met, or just our acquaintance. It kind of stings, even when it's somebody we know, even though it happens a lot. But I'd just like to say I am giving you my condolence, and my heart feel the sadness of a loved one. So I want you to, grieve as much as it takes, so you can, we'll never get over a loss of a family member. My mother has been gone for 17 years, and of course, I still think about her. But I don't let my grievances, my grief and my sadness get buried in my spirit. Okay, so try not to let your grief get buried in your spirit. Okay, so with that said, today and this afternoon, I won't be talking a lot,
But I just got finished talking a lot. But this day, I'm just going to play some good music for you. And it's music that we can relate to, music that was back in the day, as I said, back in the day where we went to dances and sock hops and all this kind of stuff, and poodle skirts and black and white shoes and ponytails and all of that. But I'm going to play you some classic soul, but right now I'm going to play some back in the day music, some that you might remember and then again some you might not. But in any event, I hope that you will enjoy all of it, you know, and just try to relax and reminisce about when you were coming up and things were peaceful, you know, things were familiar. So try to just relax for a minute, and you know, because we all need to just take a little time for ourselves, just alone by ourselves, so we can, I think sometimes we lose ourselves in the fastness and the pace of the day and the night and the evening and the morning. We don't have time to just collect our thoughts and just be with ourselves and to be relaxed. So just relax for a moment in time and listen to some good music, some back in the day music. So here we go. Enjoy. I hope you will enjoy. Okay, here we go. It always goes before I'm finished talking. I guess it's me trying to tell me something. Well, anyway, I'm going to let you listen today. This afternoon will be called An Afternoon of Music.

You know, I've been through so many changes in my life, girl. Oh, I've been up real high where I thought I didn't need anybody. Oh, and then again, I've been down real low where there was no one in my life that needed me. Oh, and I found that material things I thought had so much value. Oh, girl, didn't really have any value at all. That I was a lonely man. A man with no direction, with no purpose. With no one to love and no one to love me for me.

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Keeping my mouth shut and not talking a lot today. Hey, Mark and Michael and John and everyone out there, how you doing? Hope you're doing well. Hope you have a wonderful day and a greater tomorrow.

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I hope that you are too. This is Saturday Music Afternoon.

Furious. The day. 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Cherish yourself and be kind. Be a blessing to someone, and someone will be a blessing to you. Love a little bit more than you did yesterday. Give a little bit more than you did yesterday. Be all that you can be. Take care of your mind. If you need to talk to someone, call and talk to someone and get whatever that you are feeling expressed to someone about your feelings. Don't hold everything inside, because there is someone out there that will listen, even me. Take care of your mind, guys, so that when we come out of this darkness, this mist, these uncertain days, we can rejoice in knowing that we got through. We overcame the darkness. We overcame the uncertainties. Take care of your mind. Take care of your health. I know that some things cannot be helped, even though you take care of yourself. But you know, life is life. And we have charges. We have things on our plates that we have to deal with. Deal with things that you can be graceful in doing. I know life is hard sometimes, but we must carry on. We must keep keeping on. So with that said, I hope that you and your family are close today. Because you know, things are not getting better. They're getting worse. And we need our family to give us support. We need our friends to stand by us, and we need to stand by them. Cherish each moment of your life. Cherish each moment of your family. Be grateful that you're here. Be thankful that you have what you have. We are given mercy. We are given grace. I'm not trying to preach to the choir. I'm just trying to be inspirational, to lift your spirit. If you're feeling down today, I hope that by listening to music that came from the past, that it has lifted your spirit, that you are feeling a little bit better about what's going on, about your life, about everything. I'm just trying to bring a little bit of happiness by playing music of the past that we all grew up with. That's the age that we are now. So be thankful.

0: I'll let this play out. And I hope I will be playing for you again next week. And again, if you get a chance to come out to the art show on the 10th through the 14th, that would be great. I would thank you so much, even if you just come for a little while. Just come out if you don't have anything to do. So with that said, I will say so long until next time.
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1: 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It's Jaya. You are rocking with me and the best DJ for independent artists, DJ BJ Clark. You are tuning in to my latest single, Conclusion. Hey, DJ BJ Clark, let's get it up there one time.

0: good on that arguing, and I need my peace in life. 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I'm still sitting here thinking to myself like,
1: darling, we weren't meant to be.
0: Not at all.
1: Goodbye, my love.
0: Farewell.
1: Baby, bluebirds flying, we all so high above.
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0: 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There's no tax they haven't levied against us, and we've paid all of them.
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1: Freedom is somehow always conditional here. You're free, they keep telling us. 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Freedom is always coming in the hereafter. You know what, though? The hereafter is a hustle. We want it now.

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1: Hey, what up? It's Jaya. You are rocking with me and the best DJ for independent artists, DJ BJ Clark. You are now listening to my latest single, Voicemail. Rock with us.

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I know you probably busy and dealing with some commotion. I've been thinking about some things. I feel like hindering my growing. I know you got some time. I really just need consulting. I've been running through these pastures, ducking churches and pastors, laying on these pallets, tweaking records in the lab, bro. Feeling mad stuck. I even had the thought of packing up, but I've been working in the dark. I know the deck is stacked, but so what?

she's an early riser. 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Growing pain like deceivers. But the birth's worth the complications. Started just friends like Jennifer Anderson. Quickies on lunch breaks on Duran and Habersham. Fell for the pretty neighbor like Sinclair.

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So, bitch, I'm cool.

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0: You see, I first saw God in Chicago. 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
1: Chicago.

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1: Hey, what you doing?
0: 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Where you at?
1: I'm on the way.
0: That's what I like to hear. Miss you.
1: Did you?
0: Yeah.
1: Yeah, I did too.
2: What you say, you want a hit philosophy? This a hit. 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